0: who's in the studio today.
1: All right, we're lucky enough to have a couple of guests in here and a spare presenter. It's unbelievable. It's the tiniest room with four people in it. Well, Lee Morris, welcome to the studio, and Harry Ball, welcome to the studio as well.
2: Good morning, Duncan.
1: Move a little bit closer. There we go, Harry.
2: Almost got to be right on.
1: All right. Good morning.
2: Good morning, Duncan. Good morning, Harvey.
1: How are you going there? All right. I don't know whether that actually came out. There's something wrong with your microphone, I think, there, Harry. All right. Anyway, let's... Lee, how about we just have a chat with you and we'll try to sort out what's going on there. So there's a special event happening tomorrow, isn't it? It's all about vulnerable road users.
3: Yes. So I became aware of this on Facebook and I thought, yeah, that's something I'd like to do. I'm sure a lot of vulnerable road users, pushbike riders, horse riders, carriage drivers, have all had experiences and... So it's something close to a lot of people's hearts. So we've got a few people on board, but mainly the 10th Light Horse Bunbury Troop and the Murray District Carriage Club.
1: Oh, really?
3: And so we have, I'm going to do a bit of name dropping here, yeah. Dave Rondo. He's the Australian National Pairs carriage driver. So he'll have his Frisians up front and we'll be escorting him with the light horse. Yeah. So it'd be lovely, spectacular show. And then we've got a few other carriage drivers behind and then some new members that won't be in uniform but be tagging along behind and getting the experience. So it'll be
1: awesome.
3: Fantastic.
1: Yeah, well, it'll be a nice spectacle.
3: Sorry, and the cyclist club as well, a group there that'll be involved at different points. So yeah.
1: Awesome. Now, I've got you back on air, Harry. My mistake, both of those microphones used to be controlled just by that button. Then it was split off onto another one. So

0: Welcome.
1: Thank you, Duncan, and thanks for inviting us.
0: No worries at all. So, so Harry, you're very much involved in the 10th Light Horse. So you're on horses a lot. And
1: Yes. I ride, practically every day, seeing as I'm a senior citizen and don't actually have a job. But I've been part of the Light Horse reenactment movement since 2000.
0: Right.
1: And we've ridden horses in... the capital city of Perth, our city, several times, Bunbury, multiple times, Albany, York, Northam, all the towns across Australia. So, major towns across Western Australia.
0: And you're really talking towns, aren't you? Because a lot of people, when they go horse riding, they might go to the pine plantations and stuff like that, where there aren't big vehicles driving past, but you must have experienced many times where you've thought, jeepers, mate, you should have slowed down, gone a bit wider.
1: Exactly. The ride is basically to just make people aware that the road is for all. And if you see it could be a small child on a push bike riding, just slow down. If you see a person riding a horse, slow down. And joggers, walkers, and that thing, it just doesn't hurt to take your foot off the accelerator and just decrease your speed. And give them some room. And this past wide and slow movement is endorsed by the WA Safety Council, and they've put money towards it. They're encouraging different groups to get out there and promote it. The Bunbury troop, when Lee mentioned she'd like to do something about it, the Bunbury Light Horse, we ride a lot in cities and towns.
0: Yeah.
1: And because we're part of parades and we want to support it. And the national body, the Australian Light Horse Association, where it belongs to a group, but they support the concept because they do the same thing in every other state. Yeah. And we want to, being WA, we always be called wait a while. Well, we want to be the first.
0: Yeah, that's nice, isn't it?
1: Yeah.
0: Now, this wasn't actually a WA thing, was it? It's actually global.
2: Yeah, so it started in the UK with Diane Ford started the movement, and it's made its way around the world, Belgium and Ireland and, Canada and Australia.
0: That's great. So let's actually talk about what's been arranged. So tomorrow morning.
2: Yes.
0: And what time and where?
2: Yeah, so we're going to sort of ballpark about sort of 9:30. Everyone sort of arrive at 96 Young Street, which is the car park behind the primary school, in between the bowls club and the primary school.
0: Where the Italian club is.
2: That's correct.
0: Yes.
2: Which is now, I understand,
0: Exactly right. Yes.
2: Which they've been kindly enough to give us the key for the toilets there.
0: Yeah,
2: so
0: nice.
2: We've got some amenities conveniently right there. And so we'll have a bit of a briefing about 10:30 and then be on the road at 11. It'll be an hour just around town. We've organised to go past Hokart Lodge aged care facility,
0: nice,
2: so
0: yep.
2: That'll be lovely, and a lap up main drag and back around. So it'll be approximately an hour. It's a little bit under 6 kilometres, and we'll have a couple of food vans there waiting for us when we get back.
0: Nice. And have you got someone following you around with a wheelbarrow and a shovel?
2: Yes, my partner has kindly agreed to do that, and my son. So, yes, again, vulnerable road users, they'll be ducking in and out of traffic trying to clean up the mess behind us.
0: Yeah, that's right. Fantastic. So that was 9 o'clock, was it?
2: Yeah, so about 9:30, I've said.
0: On
2: but
0: 9:30.
2: You know, whatever time you feel you need the time to get ready with your horse and relax, and you know, it's just going to be a casual stroll around. It'll be a little bit different having the carriages there. A lot of horses aren't used to carriages or, you know, been around carriages. So by the time we do a lap around the back block there, and you know, I think everyone will settle in quite nicely.
0: Yeah, that's nice. So you come back to that same car park?
2: Yes. Yes,
0: all right.
2: Return there.
0: And
2: yep.
0: What have we got there? Is there going to be some Food and ice cream?
2: Yeah, so we've got take five, coffee and food van. So they just do light, muffins and toasties and things like that. And, yes, we've got Max's ice cream van too, the ice cream creations with Jillian. So, yeah, hopefully we'll keep them busy enough to stay for a little while, make it worth their while as
0: well. Yeah, I think it'll be a great little spectacle. And, of course, you know, if you've got youngsters who would love to see a whole group of horses, it would be a great spectacle.
2: Yeah, we'll bring a few carrots along for after the ride, yes.
0: And they can buy ice creams.
2: Yes.
0: That'd be good fun. Yeah. Now, you were originally talking about going from the Lawn Cemetery and all that,
2: yes.
0: But I think it's much nicer just going around town.
2: Yeah, well, I mean, I guess my grand plan was a bit, probably, you know, bit off a bit more than I could chew. You know, I did actually do the ride by myself with my partner following me just to check the times and things like that. It worked out on the day there was an accident on the highway, so I had highway traffic coming past me, and I was shaking my head thinking, it's never this busy, what's going on? You know, buses and caravans and motorbikes and, you know, my horses, you know, we rode in the city yesterday, so used to that kind of traffic. And so anyway, it's a lot easier, manageable. You know, it's the first ride, so, you know, start a little bit smaller, I think.
0: And
2: I think it, like in the town of Harvey, I think a lot more people will get to see it and
0: intimate.
2: Enjoy. Yes.
0: Yeah, that'll be very nice. Now, it's all good and well to say pass wide and slow, but how wide and how slow? What's the message? What are the numbers that
2: So it's 2 metres wide and 20 kilometres an hour.
0: Yeah.
2: Is that right?
0: Yes, that is right. 2 metres wide and 20 kilometres
2: I was saying 10 last time, but that was in the UK, and that's miles per hour, so that's where I was mucking up. But
0: It's just slow down because, you know, if you're on a horse or whatever, you can't hear a car coming up behind you. You haven't got rear vision mirrors.
2: Yeah, and well, we're pretty tuned in, actually.
0: Yeah.
2: We're sort of always aware of what's going on around us, and we have to be for our horses as well. We want to keep everyone safe, including ourselves and our horses. At the end of the day, you know, we're happy if somebody tries to do the right thing. And I know 20 kilometres an hour is pretty slow. But, you know, if you back off the pedal and go wide, you know, we're grateful for you making the effort.
0: Yeah, that's right. And you've got a little bit of responsibility as well. So, you know, I'm sure that a lot of people who are out riding on the roads and cycling and runners and all of that kind of stuff wear clothing that is actually visible. You know, reflective strips on them if it's that time of day.
2: Yeah, well, you want to be seen, definitely.
0: Yeah.
2: I guess that doesn't really work with the light horse since we're in camo.
1: Well, I'll just say something about that. I'm pretty sure if you can't see a horse at a rider, don't drive.
2: Yeah, you probably shouldn't be on the road.
1: I shouldn't be saying that, but it's just the horse rider clearly has to be, the horse needs to be roadworthy.
0: Yes.
1: That is, means it's physically fit and capable of handling a road and traffic situation.
0: And that takes quite a while, doesn't it, with a horse?
2: Absolutely.
1: It does. Just to have that, the rider has got a responsibility to prepare the horse properly and prepare themselves well.
0: Yeah.
1: And which I would say is most people. And and then we just asked that clearly, if you see a cow on the road, you're going to slow down and pass because you don't want to frighten the cow in case it runs towards you. It would be the same when you say, just because the horse has got a rider on it, just treat it the same way.
0: It's funny, though, because a lot of people don't. They say, that person's controlling that beast and I can just do what it...
1: Yeah, that's just... even though we're riding, you have it, but you don't see a lot of horses on the road, but riding, but there occasionally is, and it's helpful if the riders just use that word, pass wide and slow.
0: That's very good.
1: A small child learning to ride a bike on the road,
0: pass wide and slow.
1: I think it's a great slogan, and it's a great thing, and I'm more than happy as the secretary of the Bunbury Troop and the director of the Australian Light Horse Association to support it, and the association. We have meetings, Zoom meetings over East. They're very keen to support it, and they may be taking it up in over in the eastern states.
0: So. Wonderful, wonderful. So it's all happening tomorrow morning. You can meet the crew there between the tennis courts in Harvey along Young Street and the primary school. There's a big car park there, and so you can just nip in there and enjoy the festivities because it'll be a spectacle. Lots of people bringing their horses and the carriages as well. As you say, the cyclists. Yes. So it's going to be quite a troop going along.
2: So we should be back there about 12 noon. So, for people to, if they want to pat the ponies then, that'd be great.
0: Yeah. I reckon that's absolutely lovely. Now, Harry, we're only a couple of months basically away from the 11th of November. So I'm sure that between now and then, we're going to get you back in here and talk about what the 10th Light Horse is actually doing.
1: I would enjoy that. Yes, yeah, thank you.
0: That'd be awesome. Lovely to have you both in. Now, Harry, you brought a song in for us. Do you want to introduce this song and why you chose it?
1: I've chosen Ghost Riders in the Sky. I don't want to be a Ghost Rider in the Sky, but I suppose I'll eventually will be. And I would like the town of Harvey to enjoy that song. Thank you.
0: That's wonderful. Here he is, Johnny Cash, the man himself. A big thank you to you, Harry, and thanks very much, Lee,
2: thanks
0: for coming
2: for
0: in.
2: Us.
0: Awesome. And
2: appreciate
0: good luck tomorrow. I hope you have a really, really enjoyable
2: day.
0: Thank
2: you. Hopefully the weather will hold out.
0: Yeah. The men's shed's got a thing outside Parton, so make sure you give us a wave as you go past. We might even give you a sausage if you like.
2: Awesome.
0: All right. Thanks very much for coming in, guys.
2: Thanks, Duncan.
1: Thank you.
2: All right. Thanks.

0: There you go, Johnny Cash. Second Johnny Cash song of the morning. Unbelievable.
1: So cool, mate. So cool.
0: It is really good. It is. All right, I've got our levels adjusted. Jeepers, this Woo-hoo. Is throwing me, this old second-guess microphone. How embarrassing.
1: Oh, mate, I thought you were a professional. You were training me.
0: I know.
1: Go figure.
0: You have no chance. No chance at all, my friend. I'm going to be out of here and you're going to be taking over.
1: Yeah,
0: aren't you?
1: So exciting.
0: It is exciting. It's exciting for the people out there.
1: Oh,
0: but,
1: come on.
0: I'm off to St. John, Ambulance first aid course. That's what I'm doing.
1: Yeah.
0: Yeah, so that should
1: And what organisation are you representing
0: the
1: when you
0: shed,
1: do that?
0: The Men's Shed.
1: The Men's Shed.
0: Yes. And in fact, we've got a Men's Shed stand in the main street of Harvey outside Parton's IG
1: tomorrow. How awesome.
0: So make sure you come up and say hello. Get a sausage sizzle from us. That'd be good.
1: Yeah, and they've got some cool stuff that you can buy as a gift for your dad.
0: Oh, and we've got it all. The $100 notes, the raffles,
1: mate,
0: all of that.
1: Even if you're not buying something for your dad for Father's Day, there's so much stuff there. Buy it for home. You know, just there's so much stuff that the Men's Shed do that's just wonderful, and you'd be helping them out a lot. By coming down and buying something.
0: Yeah, just make a smile. Come in and say good day. Hey, look, I got to go because I'm supposed to be at St. John's in less than 5 minutes from now.
1: Oops.
0: I'm going to play Men Without Hats safety dance. So
1: yeah,
0: we're talking about passing
1: that,
0: wide and low.
1: We'll switch sides.
0: All right. Woo-hoo. Have a great day, Harvey. Lovely to be with you, even though it was a short time this morning.

0: 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Why don't you join me as a member of Harvey Community Radio, 96.5 FM. It's your town talking.
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Hey Harvey, how are you? It's Tony here. It's kind of a bit weird for me. It's a Friday and I'm on air. Usually I'm on Tuesdays, but great to help out while Duncan goes and does his first aid course at for the men's shed. Wasn't that interview really cool about the horses and with Harry and Lee? Goodness gracious, should prepare myself a bit better, shouldn't I? But great chat. With that in mind, I thought I'd put on the safety dance by men without hats. Anyway, I'll get myself sorted shortly and I'll be back on air soon.

Well, I guess the honeymoon's over for me. I think I'm on show six now, and tomorrow I'm back on again. But I've got to do a bit of work tonight to come up with a couple of competitions and stuff like that to do, because it'll be a Saturday instead of my normal Tuesday. I want to come up with something a little bit different, so I keep the same theme going on my Tuesdays. That was The Honeymoon Is Over by Cruel Sea, and it was before that we had The Safety Dance by Men Without Hats, and that's particularly appropriate with the event that's happening tomorrow with Pass Wide and Slow, the horse ride and carriage ride and push bike ride, I should say, around town, heading out at 11 o'clock tomorrow from the tennis courts or the old Italian club, and doing a bit of a spiel, a bit of a run around town, and just putting out the message of safety, that when you're passing passing push bikes or passing horses, just to go wide and slow when you go past. It's a big day tomorrow, actually, tomorrow morning. We've got the men's shed is having a stall outside of Parton's IGA in the main street. They've got all sorts of promotional things like raffles and that sort of thing. A whole bunch of little things that you can buy for your dad if you've forgotten to get him something for Father's Day. They're as we all know, they're raising money to build a new and better men's shed in Harvey to help out all the blokes here. Something else that's happening tomorrow is there's a show on at the Harvey Recreation and Cultural Centre called Aliwa Bardanar. It's basically the story of the 28 parrot. It involves a whole bunch of I wouldn't say life-size parrots, because 28 parrots are a bit small, but human-sized parrots in costume that'll be part of the show. But before that, the HRCC is actually putting on a pre-show family fun day. That's starting at 11:30 at the Recreation and Cultural Centre. Great idea. Yeah, start your day, go to the stall for the men's shed, go and watch the horses and carriages and push bikes head off, and then walk over the road to the HRCC and join in the family fun day. Some of you, those of you that have heard me on Tuesdays will know that I'm trying to start up a sea shanty group. Oh, excuse my throat. Should have had a glass of water first, hey? But at some stage in the next couple of months, I'm going to start up a sea shanty group. Each show that I've been doing, I've been doing playing a sea shanty, just so you can get in the mode for it. And here is the Fisherman's Friends, which is an enormous sea shanty group around the world. And they're singing a song called Shanty Man.

So that was Depeche Mode. I don't know if that's the right pronunciation or not, but Just Can't Get Enough. And listeners on a Tuesday morning would know that I just can't get enough of sea shanties. And if you ever walk past my shop, I'll either be playing Harvey Community Radio or I'll be playing sea shanties. If I'm playing sea shanties, you'll probably find me dancing around or singing in the shop. But that was supposed to be a segue. I'm working on my segues. It'll get better. On the 18th of September, we've got a skate night at the HRCC, Harvey Recreation and Cultural Centre. Fantastic. They do wonderful things at the HRCC.

0: So from 5 p.m. until 7 p.m. It's the session is designed for pre-primary to year 7 kids to come along to it. It's $9 a person. You do need to book because I imagine they need to know how many people are coming, but they also need to make sure they've got enough skates. So you can bring your own skates, or I don't know if they're hiring them or just letting you use them as part of your $9 entry into it. There'll be games, activities, music, and prizes to be won. It says borrow your skates. So, maybe you don't hire them. But anyway, there's a free sausage roll with every ticket. And since it's a Friday, a cheap dinner. So the theme for the night is to dress up in an under the sea theme for a chance to win some pretty cool prizes. But that's just one of the things that they're doing at the HRC. So we're so lucky to have that place, and the staff there are just amazing. I went there last weekend to watch a show called FIFO, which was really good. It was very entertaining. And I thoroughly enjoyed it. I can't believe it's a week since I saw it. I've already told you about Aliwar Bardanar, but something else that's coming up on Wednesday the 16th of September, they've got this thing called All In. All In, that is, right? It's an uplifting, immersive experience that celebrates the richness and power of dance as a community unifier. There's all sorts of top dancers that are going to come and demonstrate how fit people can dance, I imagine. I used to dance a lot as a kid, but I really don't think I can do some of the moves that they've got on these days. Starts at 7:30 p.m. at the and it's in the basketball courts at the Harvey Recreation and Cultural Centre. And now some sponsor messages for you.
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1: This is ANU's Western Australia, I'm Lee Harrison. A 16-year-old boy has been given a four-month youth community order after pleading guilty to harming black swans near Mandurah in late July. The abuse of the animals, including forcing one to inhale vape fumes, was posted online. Rockingham Children's Court has heard the teenager's family suffered severe public abuse after his identity was leaked online. The magistrate says the community backlash has been deplorable and she hopes police investigate those responsible. A man's been rushed to hospital after his car smashed into a shop front in Perth's Hay Street Mall. Police say the white Mercedes-Benz reversed into the front of a money exchange store yesterday morning near the intersection of William Street. Paramedics transported a man aged in his 50s to Royal Perth Hospital. The road policing group is investigating. Perth is making a splash on the global stage with a multi-million dollar investment into a nation-leading swimming centre. Elise Gately reports.
2: The state government is spending more than $2.5 million to establish Australia's first endurance swimming hub. It will become just the fifth elite program for the sport worldwide. No new facilities will be built, but the funding will be used to bring world-renowned coaches and sports scientists to Perth in a high-performance, one-stop shop. Homegrown and visiting athletes will be admitted to the program through scholarships in a bid to elevate the local standard of training. The state government says the hub will cement Perth as a premier training destination ahead of the Brisbane 2032 Olympics and boost sports tourism. Elise Gately, Mount Claremont.
1: To sport now, and Fremantle have stumbled at their first finals hurdle, going down to Hawthorn at Perth Stadium last night. Dane Meffam reports.
3: The Hawks came to play and stunned the minor premiers in front of a packed home crowd. Nick Watson, Jack Gunson and Dylan Moore were electric up forward, booting two goals each, while James Sicily stood tall down back, taking 10 marks and helping hold Fremantle's key forwards to just one goal between them. The Hawks running out 32-point winners 72-40 to book a spot in a preliminary final. The Dockers will return next week to face either the Cats or Blues, with defender Brandon Walker in doubt after suffering an ankle injury. Dame Meffam, Perth.
1: In tonight's elimination final, Geelong have dropped Sam De Koning, Max Holmes and Mark Blixard's return to the side. The Blues will be without Nick Haynes and Will Haywood. And the Bulldogs' Will Lewis comes in for tomorrow night's second elimination final against Adelaide, taking the place of Matt Kennedy, who's in concussion protocols. This is Air News Western Australia.
4: Thank you to the news team. Sorry, the news was a little bit late, but Elton John was playing and, you know, it's just such a beautiful song. So I felt that we should listen to the whole lot rather than have it cut off. We'll have a couple of sponsor messages now. But before we do, I'll just remind you that at 9:30... we'll have Kim in the kitchen with kitchen requests from Harvey Connect. But look forward to that. I'm sure it's an awesome song. It's been requested. Duncan sorted it all out. Done half my job for me. But anyway, here's our sponsor messages and a couple of songs.
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0: How you going? It's Colin Anker here from Cushla McCree. 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
1: Some of the best things in life can be hiding right there in plain sight. Jenny Shoes and Fashions is one of those shops. Come on down to the main street of Harvey and you'll find Jenny and the crew in there with the most amazing range of shoes and fashions for both men and women. If Jenny hasn't got it, it's not worth wearing. Come on into the main street of Harvey, make yourself known to Jenny and her team, and I'm sure that you'll be very impressed. Thanks very much to Jenny Shoes and Fashions for being an amazing sponsor of Harvey Community Radio.
2: Thank you, Jenny. I've got a couple of announcements for you guys. Never done announcements of roadworks before, so every day I like to do something new. From the 14th of September until December 2026, they're doing rehabilitation and widening improvement works on the Southwest Highway in Brunswick. They'll be doing the works from 6:30 a.m. until 5:30 p.m. Monday to Friday. There might be some weekend work, so there might be some inconveniences on the road, but we thought we'd just let you know that there will be road works going on. Something that I read about, and it's only a recent thing for me, is a program called Staying in Place. And it's a program that gives 65-year-olds and over the chance to age with dignity in the place they know best, their own home. And it's a program that's being run through the Community Resource Centre. So they're at 5 Gibbs Street in Harvey. So it would be a great thing to, you know, like if you're interested in something like that, go on down to the CRC and have a chat to the ladies and gentlemen down there, and they'll help you with that program.

0: So that was Michael Jackson with Beat It. Unfortunately, I shouldn't say unfortunately. I guess it's unfortunate because I got caught out dancing in the studio again. We've got the lovely Margaret Carboni who's come in today, and she's going to tell us a little bit about something that's happening in Brunswick.
1: Morning.
0: I'm
1: just here to tell everyone about a couple of upcoming events in Brunswick. And the
2: first one is the 90th anniversary dinner of the Brunswick Hall coming up on Saturday, the 12th of September. So listeners might have heard me talk about this on air before. We've got John Stanley, Johnny Jukebox Stanley of Australian Idol.
0: So happy about that.
2: Yeah,
0: right?
2: he's coming to Harvey, I believe, for the Bianca Panetta Dance Academy.
0: He certainly is,
2: yeah,
0: next
2: that's
0: Friday.
2: Great. Yeah, so that's on the Friday. So go have a dance there, and then you can come along to Brunswick on the Saturday, and he's going to be performing, yep, on Saturday night. Now, this is a dinner dance, so for catering purposes, ticketing closes this Sunday. So tickets can be bought online on the TriBooking website and also at Brunswick Agencies, which is the Brunswick News Agent and Hardware Store. That closes at 12 o'clock tomorrow, so that's cash only in Brunswick. But if you sort of don't know till the last minute, you can still buy tickets online until Sunday. The ticketing does close then for catering purposes. But we'd, love to welcome people from out of Brunswick. And, we're celebrating 90 years of Brunswick Hall.
0: Oh,
2: yeah.
0: 90 years. That's so cool, isn't
2: yeah,
0: it?
2: Yeah, which is great. And the Australian High School Band are going to be there as well. They're going to be providing some music for us. And then we'll have Johnny on stage. So it's only $50 a ticket for a lovely two-course meal and the entertainment.
0: Really?
2: Yeah, so great value. BYO drinks, everyone. And, grab your tickets. There are limited tickets remaining. But, if you can't make it to Harvey on Friday night, you might like to come along on Saturday night. This is part of the Shire of Harvey's Heritage Festival, Tony, which you might have heard about.
0: I certainly have.
2: Yeah. So, this is part of the Heritage Festival. And that day in Brunswick at Melville Park, they're having an open day. So they'll have all their produce on display and, you know, available for purchase. There's also machinery displays and a spinners and weavers display. So you can go along to Melville Park, have a look, and then come over to Brunswick Hall. Also that evening in Brunswick is a paint and sip event at the Brunswick Community Resource Centre.
0: Oh, wow.
2: So, you know, if you want to hang around for Brunswick for the day, yeah, it's all happening there. And as I say, the hall event is part of the Heritage Festival, and so is the Melville Park event. So thanks, Shire of Harvey. That's Heritage Festival for Brunswick.
0: Oh, that's so cool.
2: Yeah.
0: Thanks for telling us all that.
2: Yeah, thank you.
0: And I'm going to have to make sure I download the Moose paper.
2: Yeah.
0: I've heard Duncan talk about it a lot of times, and there's always interesting stuff in there.
2: The Moose paper is MOO at the beginning, Moose, is Brunswick's community sort of newsletter that we bring out about once a month, and that has all the local info in it. One of the things in the September issue is the upcoming Brunswick show.
0: Oh, so love the Brunswick show.
2: Yeah, you may know that, we had a lovely Harvey show this year, and now we've got, you know, the gap between the shows. A lot of people like to attend both, and this year's Brunswick show will be on the 24th of October, so that's a Saturday. The biggest one-day show in the Southern Hemisphere, we like to say.
0: How cool.
2: We like to say that. It hasn't quite been verified, but that's what the locals say.
0: Yeah, but,
2: And this year we've got the continuing, as in previous years, the Italian sausage competition. So we've just been promoting that. So get the sausages ready in Cryovac, dried sausages in two categories, mild or hot. And, there's $250 in prize money.
0: Wow, are they selling them as well?
2: They're not actually selling them, but on the night of the judging, you can come for free tasting.
0: Awesome.
2: Yeah, so there'll be free tasting. That's on the Thursday night before the show. We're having a past a night at Harvey Brunswick Football Club, Harvey Brunswick Leschenault Football Club.
0: Yeah.
2: So come along, taste the sausages, see the judging. The judging is done sort of in front of everybody on that evening, and also in September, on the 14th of September, that's the closing date for the home brew competition.
0: Oh, really? I think this is going to be a good show for me. Yeah. lots of food and beer, you beauty.
2: Well, what more could we want, Tony? Yeah,
0: oh,
2: food and
0: exactly.
2: Beer, we'll be right. Yeah.
0: I'm in heaven.
2: So get your entries ready. Obviously, there's the other entries like, flowers, cooking, etc. 24th of October for Brunswick Show.
0: Oh, fantastic. Thank you for telling us all about that. And I hope Duncan or even myself, because I'm on Tuesdays, we'll get to chat to you a couple more times before the show.
2: Thank you. I'd love to come in and, speak about the show again, before it comes up. Not forgetting that the tickets for the Brunswick Hall 90th anniversary dinner are on sale, and that sale finish this Sunday. So just a little sort of boost for that. But then, Brunswick Show coming up in October.
0: Fantastic. And the dinner tickets, there's not very many left?
2: There's limited tickets left. There's still a couple of tables available for booking.
0: Yeah.
2: If people would like table bookings, that's available as well.
0: Oh, it's just awesome. I went down for the last 90th event that you had.
2: The commemoration.
0: Oh, yes. My goodness. How good were those scones?
2: Oh, yes. Thanks to Borough Cup CWA for that. We had a lovely subcommittee coordinate all that, and over 200 people came along to see the wedding dress displays, the photo displays, and that was, really good. This is the last event celebrating the 90th anniversary of the hall. It started with a singing festival in May. We had the commemoration afternoon in July, and now next week with the birthday dinner. So, everyone's welcome.
0: It's a happening place, isn't it?
2: Thank you to all the volunteers who've gotten behind this. Obviously, it takes time to apply for funding and put it all together. So that's been really good, having people come on board.
0: Yeah. Oh, it's wonderful. It's great to hear.
2: Thank you.
0: One of the reasons I love the Harvey region is it's just... People are just so nice and they're doing things.
2: I agree, Tony, and it's great to have all the communities seem to support each other, because obviously the Shire of Harvey has a number of communities, coastal and, neighbouring communities, and it's great to see, everyone support events in each other's community and get behind them.
0: Oh, it's awesome.
2: Yeah, so, thanks very much.
0: Yeah, thank you so much for coming on.
2: That's it from me. I wish you a great day with Tony filling in for Duncan.
0: Oh,
2: he's doing a good job.
0: Yeah. Thank you. Thanks for coming in.
2: Thank you.
0: Okay, bye.
2: Bye.

Wow. Well, that was Big Love by Fleetwood Mac. I kind of bamboozled myself a little bit there. I got so excited having my first live guest on the radio that I actually forgot to play the song for the kitchen request. So we've had the intro, and today in the kitchen we've got Kim, of course, and apparently all the helpers in there are a bit sick. So it's just Kim and Zane. But, hang on, he just sent me another text message saying that he's got Brian helping as well. But anyway, so apologies for it being a little bit late. But here is Headlights by Robin Schultz for Kim and the staff in the kitchen.

Wow, that, I love that song, Headlights by Robin Schultz. And of course, for everyone who knows, featuring Ilse. And that's for Kim and the staff in the kitchen out at Harvey Connect. What an awesome job they do there. It's just amazing. And they make fantastic food. Today's meal is roast. And I can't remember if it's beef or... beef or lamb? I don't know. Duncan said it earlier this morning and I completely forgot all about it. But, like, how busy is it going to be in town tomorrow? Because as well as the big horse ride, Bandua, oh, goodness gracious, I'm so bad at pronunciations, Aliwa Bardana, as well as that, the family fun day there, you got the men's shed stall at Parton's IGA, but also on the banks of the beautiful Harvey River at 9 o'clock, starting at 9 o'clock in the morning, is a morning of conservation, creativity and community. The promo here says, spend an hour helping to remove pesky weed, enjoy a delicious morning tea, then be inspired by local artist Sandy Schroeder, who will introduce us to the wonderful world of watercolour painting. So there's so much to do in this town tomorrow. It's just going to... one of the reasons I love Harvey, there's always stuff here, there's always community stuff here. People are always helping each other. It's just the best.

So did anyone pick up my slight button mistake? I pressed the wrong button and played my outro a little bit too early today. You got a few more minutes left with me. While I've got the opportunity, don't forget, stay on the radio after I finish today, because Fanfare's on. And it's one of my favourite shows of the week. I love listening to Sally and her stories about the various music and various performers. This week it's Dire Straits. So that's at 10 o'clock immediately after this, after the news, in what, about 15 minutes, I suppose. But I was thinking about work. And for those of you that are at work and still listening, and here's a couple of, might make you laugh, might not, I don't know. But in my outro, it actually says I do really bad jokes. So anyway, the boss asked me if I was good at spreadsheets. And I said, I excel at it. Got that? Yeah. I don't know. Normally when I do one line of jokes on my Tuesday show, I actually have all laughing pre-recorded so that I can just drop it in. So it makes me feel like I'm funny. Anyway, why did the coffee file a police report? It got mugged. And my boss said to me, have a good day. So I went home. Why don't skeletons fight each other at work? They don't have the guts. Oh my God. Okay. Not a lot of preparation in my jokes this week, but anyway, that's life, isn't it? For the mums and dads out there, you probably already know, because we're in the third session of this, but the WA Student Assistance Payment is out there to be applied for at the moment, this round of it. The applications close on the 25th of September, so get your applications in. It's $150 for each kindergarten or primary school student, and $250 for each secondary school student. It's easy to get. All you have to do is have kids at school, and the government's going to help you out. Here's another song for you.

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it's almost time for me to go. It's been an interesting morning, but tomorrow I'm doing a bit of a session from 8 until 10, where hopefully I'll develop a couple of competitions later on tonight that we can run through there. But to finish us off for the day, just before running up to the news, we've got It's Ain't Over Till It's Over and Red Red Wine, which the way I'm feeling at the moment I wouldn't mind having, but I think I'm going to have to go to work first.

Hi, this is Sally, and welcome to Fanfare, a show where I choose five songs each week by a famous artist and give you a bit of background about the songs and the band. Today, I'm taking you on a journey of discovery of one of the biggest bands in the world of all time, Dire Straits. Perhaps you wouldn't think of them on quite as high a pedestal as that, but here's why I say that with confidence. In the late 70s and early 80s, I'm not sure if you could find a band with as wide appeal as Dire Straits. Their unique sound, melodic, roots-based rock, seemed to captivate lovers of all styles of music and all ages. This can be quantified beautifully by the turnouts to their massive global tour in 1986. I'm about to quote you some figures that you will barely believe. When Dire Straits came to Sydney in 1986, they sold out 22 concerts. Yep, I'm not kidding. They played 22 concerts in Sydney, 21 at the Sydney Entertainment Centre, which held 12,000 people, and one at the Sydney Showgrounds that attracted 40,000 people. If you do the maths, that's almost 300,000 total concert attendees, which at the time was not far shy of 10% of Sydney's population. Ignoring double ups, that means almost 1 in 10 of every man, woman and child in Sydney went to the Dire Straits concert. Thankfully, I was one of them. It was an incredible show. They also played 16 concerts in Melbourne, resulting in similar mind-boggling statistics. Right, so let's get into it. Dire Straits formed in London in 1977. Frontman Mark Knopfler, his brother David, John Ilsley and Pick Withers. The band grew out of London's pub rock scene. Unlike many bands, they didn't have years of difficult times or low sales albums before hitting the big time. Their first self-titled album, released in 1978, was a massive success, selling 20 million copies. What I would dare to call their signature tune comes from this album, the song that really introduced all of us to the band's unique sound. It's a perfect place to start. Here's Sultans of Swing.

just timeless and fabulous. Prior to joining the band, the immensely talented Mark Knopfler was actually a former journalist and schoolteacher, but he was struggling financially following a divorce. It was at this time he moved into a public housing flat in South London with his brother David and John Ilsley, and they decided to form a band. They initially called themselves the Cafe Racers, but a flatmate of drummer Pick Withers eventually suggested the name Dire Straits as a nod to the fact that they were all completely broke and rehearsing in a kitchen. Things certainly looked up for them after the massive success of their debut album. The following year, they released their second album, Communique. Not quite as big a hit, but still shifting 7 million copies. Another year on came their third album, Making Movies, a fan favourite, one that I certainly bought and which formed part of the soundtrack of the first summer holidays after I finished school at the end of 1980. They're the best times of your life, so it's probably why I've chosen to play two songs from that album. The first is a song which charted towards the top of global singles charts, weaving a Shakespeare tragedy into a modern tale of a heartbroken musician whose former lover has moved on to fame. It's Romeo and Juliet.

Just a lovely song. While still with the Making Movies album, it's time to talk about the biggest personal drama in the band's history, actually, which was the volatile relationship between the Knopfler brothers, Mark and David. Mark was a perfectionist, and he was the undisputed creative dictator of the band. During the pressure-filled recording sessions of Making Movies, the tension between Mark and David boiled over. David walked out halfway through recording and was entirely uncredited on the final album. And that walkout was permanent. He never returned to the band. According to John Ilsley's memoir, My Life in Dire Straits, the two brothers remained largely estranged for decades after that split. Which brings us to my second song from this album. It's about a woman roller skating through busy city traffic while listening to music on her headphones, as this was just around the time that the Sony Walkman was on everyone's Christmas list. It's Skate Away.

So after the tumultuous experience that was the recording of Making Movies, the band's next album might have been negatively affected, but I can assure you it wasn't. Hal Linds came in to replace David Knopfler. Keyboardist Alan Clark also joined the band, and the album Love Over Gold was released in 1982. Mark Knopfler had felt increasingly restricted by the traditional music industry format and the classic three-minute pop song. He deliberately sought the confidence to express his songwriting through vaster, more non-traditional song structures rather than writing radio singles. As such, the entire Love Over Gold album boasts only 5 tracks, with an average song length of over 8 minutes. Lucky for you, the one I've chosen is only 5 minutes and 50 seconds, still very long by pop song standards, but I've added it to this list because it was the very first song on the dance tape for my 21st birthday party in 1983. Here's Industrial Disease.

After the artistic pushback of Love Over Gold, it was 3 years before Dire Straits released their next album. And what an album it was. Brothers in Arms, which was one of the biggest albums in music history, selling over 30 million copies worldwide. The song I'm going to play you, the album's signature track, Money for Nothing, was born completely by accident. While in a New York appliance store, Mark Knopfler overheard two delivery men complaining about their jobs while watching a wall of TVs playing MTV. Knopfler grabbed a pen and wrote the lyrics right there on a display kitchen setup, using the workers' exact verbatim phrases like, "That ain't working," and "We gotta move these microwave ovens." The song is a satirical look at rock star excess and wealth from the perspective of everyday workers.

0: As you can probably tell, or as you probably know, Money for Nothing includes the falsetto voice of Sting from The Police, an appearance that happened purely by chance on a Caribbean island. Dire Straits was recording on the island of Montserrat, where Sting happened to be taking a working vacation. He dropped by the studio to see what the band was working on, and that's how the iconic line, "I Want My MTV," came to introduce that song, using the exact same vocal melody as Police's song, "Don't Stand So Close to Me," which I played on a previous fanfare show. Sting refused a songwriting credit for his small contribution. However, his record company forced the issue so that they could collect publishing royalties on what they correctly guess would be a massive hit. So I guess money is for nothing. Well, certainly for not much. After the massive success of the Exhaustive World Tour in 1986, Mark Knopfler called quits on the band in 1988. He said he simply needed a rest. However, they did reform in 1990 and released one more album in 1991 called On Every Street, before disbanding for good in 1995. And so this brings me to the end of my little exposé of Dire Straits, and I hope you have perhaps kindled or rekindled a love of this incredible band. A band which sold over 100 million albums across their stellar career. And remember, they only produced 6 albums in total. Thanks for joining me once again on Fanfo, and I look forward to having you with me again next week.
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2: Some of the best things in life can be hiding right there in plain sight. Jenny Shoes and Fashions is one of those shops. Come on down to the main street of Harvey and you'll find Jenny and the crew in there with the most amazing range of shoes and fashions for both men and women. If Jenny hasn't got it, it's not worth wearing. Come on into the main street of Harvey, make yourself known to Jenny and her team, and I'm sure that you'll be very impressed. Thanks very much to Jenny Shoes and Fashions for being an amazing sponsor of Harvey Community Radio.

0: G'day, my name's Lee Morris and I live in Harvey. 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
1: 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Music right there coming from Iniego Pascual, Extension. Simply right here on 96.5 Harvey Community Radio. It's your town talking. You're still with me here. My name is Jonter for our program. It's Filipino Flavors. Lami jud kayo. Siyempre. And friends, I want to say a big shout out to Ramil, to Barry, to Chris, to Kevin, to Graham, to Murray, to Michael, to Crocs family, and to Irish, and to Bella. Likewise as well, I want to say a big thank you to Harris, who just dropped by here at the station right now, and absolutely he's so excited about it. And I want to say a big shout out to all of our friends right there, especially in the Harvey Beef, ayan, sa mga workers natin dyan, no? Sa boning department at saka sa slaughter floor. 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And friends, pag-usapan po natin ang mga bagay-bagay kung saan hindi mo dapat ipagsasabi sa buhay mo. Your life is personal, so therefore, keep it to yourself sometimes. 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Ayan. 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And friends, we have a lot more of your favorite music, and we'll be right back after this spot sponsor, so stay around.
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0: Musika po para sa mga nagtatrabaho, yung mga masisipag natin na mga kaibigan dyan na nasa FIPO. Ayan, napakagandang awitin na itong ginawa ni Andrew Crocs, one of the Filipino dito sa Harvey. At saka ito po ay every time na uuwi ka sa bahay ninyo, andyan yung anak mo at saka yung misis mo na nag-aantay sa iyo sa iyong pagbabalik. And naisip niya na talagang whenever he goes home, and the family should always be the home. Ayan, music right there by Andrew Crocs, our local talents right here on Harvey Community Radio. That is 6.5 FM. It's your town talking. There you got it. Home is you. Kayo po yung nakikinig dito sa 96.5 Harvey Community Radio. Kasama po ninyo si John Ter sa programang Filipino Play Horse. Lami jud kayo. Siyempre. And friends, wanna say a big shout out to Makasait family, to Martinez family, Plasabas family, at sa mga kaibigan natin ngayon, ha, si Gina Ambay, si Ate Nancy, si Vivian, Ate Heidi, si Rochelle, si Willard, si Glad, si Jessa, si Price, si Grace, at saka si Fritz, at sa special natin sa puso ko, si Ann. Ayan, mga kaibigan, we have a visitor here, and I guess you wanna say something?
1: Hey, magandang hapon, everyone. Hi, I'm Harris, and I'm from Indonesia, and I just arrived to the Harvey's 2 months ago, and the Harvey's really cool place, and there's a lot of coals, and it's really cool from Indonesia. And then I want to say big greetings for my roommate, Muiz Alam Wiria. He's working right now. I think they are not listening. And then I will speak Indonesia a little bit.
0: Yep.
1: Apa kabar semua? Saya Haris, and saya hari ini di Harvey Australia sedang menyiarkan radio. Puhaba kurang Aceh madum. Uronyo ka merumpo wate pegabangan bahasa Aceh di Australia Harvey. And then I want to greeting to everyone in Indonesia who work or stay in Australia. We'll hope you everything will be fine, and yeah, always happy and smile, and hope you enjoy your time in Australia, even if it's really lonely sometimes. But yeah, there's a lot of good person here, especially Filipino. They were best. I think that's the thing. Yep.
0: All right. Thank you so much, Harris,
1: for welcome.
0: That.
1: No worries.
0: Very well said. Yes. And friends, napag-usapan po natin yung mga sikreto natin na dapat nating itago malang sa sarili natin. Isa po yan, your next big move. Ayan. Move in silence po and let success make that noise. Diba? Napakaganda po yan, mga kaibigan. And friends, more music coming up your way, so just stay around. And we'll be right back after this spot sponsor.
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Music right there by The Core is Breathless, right here on 36.5 Harvey Community Radio. It's your town talking. Nagkakasama niyo si John Ter sa programang Filipino Flavors. Lami jud kayo, syempre. Wanna say a big shout out to Daniel, to Danesia. Ayan, sa mga kaibigan natin ngayon dyan, ha, na gustong mag-request ng kanilang awitin. 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Ayan po, friends, moving on with more of the songs. Something from here. I got something here from Michael Ducci Libranda. Binaliwala. Dito lang yan sa 96.5 Harvey Community Radio.

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1: Musika galing kay Michael Ducci Libranda, Binaliwala. 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It's your town talking. Wala na po akong oras mga kaibigan, pansamantala po tayo magpapaalam. Bye for now and leaving you with this song, something from Lola Amor, Raining in Manila. This song goes out to Danielle and Danieza.

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1: This is ANU's Western Australia. I'm Lee Harrison. A 16-year-old boy has been given a four-month youth community order after pleading guilty to harming black swans near Mandurah in late July. The abuse of the animals, including forcing one to inhale vape fumes, was posted online. Rockingham Children's Court has heard the teenager's family suffered severe public abuse after his identity was leaked online. The magistrate says the community backlash has been deplorable and she hopes police investigate those responsible. A man's been rushed to hospital after his car smashed into a shop front in Perth's Hay Street Mall. Police say the white Mercedes-Benz reversed into the front of a money exchange store yesterday morning near the intersection of William Street. Paramedics transported a man aged in his 50s to Royal Perth Hospital. The road policing group is investigating. Perth is making a splash on the global stage with a multi-million dollar investment into a nation-leading swimming centre. Elise Gately reports.
2: The state government is spending more than $2.5 million to establish Australia's first endurance swimming hub. It will become just the fifth elite program for the sport worldwide. No new facilities will be built, but the funding will be used to bring world-renowned coaches and sports scientists to Perth in a high-performance, one-stop shop. Homegrown and visiting athletes will be admitted to the program through scholarships in a bid to elevate the local standard of training. The state government says the hub will cement Perth as a premier training destination ahead of the Brisbane 2032 Olympics and boost sports tourism. Elise Gately, Mount Claremont.
1: To sport now, and Fremantle have stumbled at their first finals hurdle, going down to Hawthorn at Perth Stadium last night. Dane Meffam reports.
3: The Hawks came to play and stunned the minor premiers in front of a packed home crowd. Nick Watson, Jack Gunson and Dylan Moore were electric up forward, booting two goals each, while James Sicily stood tall down back, taking 10 marks and helping hold Fremantle's key forwards to just one goal between them. The Hawks running out 32-point winners 72-40 to book a spot in a preliminary final. The Dockers will return next week to face either the Cats or Blues, with defender Brandon Walker in doubt after suffering an ankle injury. Dame Effham, Perth.
1: In tonight's elimination final, Geelong have dropped Sam De Koning. Max Holmes and Mark Blixard's return to the side. The Blues will be without Nick Haynes and Will Haywood. And the Bulldogs' Will Lewis comes in for tomorrow night's second elimination final against Adelaide, taking the place of Matt Kennedy, who's in concussion protocols. This is ANU's Western Australia.
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6: Our first story begins on page 4, News, Danced to Dust Off Memories by Rose Patani. Brunswick Junction Town Hall's 90th birthday festivities will continue in September with another celebratory event to bring the community together. On September 12, the Dinner and Dance Through the Decades will turn back the clock for an evening of music, memories and dancing. Organising committee member Margaret Caboni said she would love to see people get behind the dinner dance, an event no longer common in small communities. Number one, to support it, but also to relive and bring back the glory days of the hall and sort of have those memories continue on, she said. We don't want those memories lost. We want people to remember those days, and this is a good way to do it. Brunswick resident Les Robinson said the town hall had been used for many occasions alongside the common dinner dances and cabarets. There are lots of 21st birthdays and weddings. And weddings were common. Then if there was a big community event, if something like a controversial was happening, they'd have big meetings here, he said. Mr. Robinson said he remembered former WA Premier Sir Charles Court attending the hall for a meeting, and former Australian cricket captain Kim Hughes also spoke there. Resident Rob George said town halls across the state were vital to communities. Mr. George said he remembered it was the job of a nearby shop owner to drag bags filled with sawdust and kerosene along the floors to get them ready for hours of dancing. He got sick of that, so he used to bring his motorbike in. He hooked the sawdust bag on the back of the motorbike and did it with the motorbike, he said. The event will include a two-course dinner with attendees bringing their own drinks alongside special entertainment from Australian Idol's top six finalist Johnny Jukebox and the Australian Senior High School Band. A mini auction will also be held on the night. Event organiser Jan George said she was looking forward to having the young entertainers sharing their craft and skills on the evening. The hall will have the old and the young to celebrate its birthday, and that makes me happy, she said. Tickets are available until 2 p.m. on September 4 from Brunswick agencies, with payment by cash only and online through Try Booking Australia.
5: Moving on to news, page 5. Mum's Big Shave to Give Back to Charity by Rose Batani. Being told that your child has cancer is the news no parent wants to hear. But that's what Harvey mum Andrea Picks was told when doctors diagnosed her 18-month-old daughter, Leah, with leukaemia in 2023. We stayed the night in Bunbury, Miss Picks said. The next day we were in the ambulance being transported up to Perth Children's Hospital. That's where we stayed for a long time. The family stayed in Perth for almost 12 months in an apartment provided by the Leukaemia Foundation while Leah underwent treatment and chemotherapy. Sometimes it would be every day, sometimes it would be once a week, but it was very, very intense, Miss Pick said. It was absolutely heartbreaking. You don't wish cancer or illness on anyone, but you definitely don't wish it upon children. Now, 4 years old, Leah has been cancer-free for almost 12 months. She rang the bell in October last year, she said. We still go up every month for a checkup. It's about to turn to every 2 months. She'll eventually get to 1 year checkups, and she'll have to do that for the rest of her life. Miss Picks is now on a mission to raise money for the Leukaemia Foundation after they provided accommodation for Miss Picks and her family in Perth during Leah's treatment. It didn't cost us anything, she said. It allowed us to have our own space, our own kitchen. For us, we would never have been able to afford that, so it was amazing they stepped in to give us a hand. At 5:30 on September 4th, World Leukaemia Day, Miss Picks will be shaving her hair at Harvey Dam in a bid to raise money for the Leukaemia Foundation to help support families the same way that she was helped. For me, it's really just making sure that there is still a lot of funding to help families that need it, because there is a lot of rural families that go to Perth that have nowhere to go and they have to try and find their own accommodation, she said. I would be devastated if she got sick again and we couldn't get help. Knowing that we're contributing to other families, that's just everything to us. So far, Miss Picks has raised more than $1,800 with more than a week to go until the big shave. On the day, Miss Picks will also hold a sausage sizzle for a gold coin donation, with all the funds raised going to the Leukaemia Foundation. People will also be welcome to bring picnic dinners. Donations can be made to Miss Picks' cause online through the Leukaemia Foundation's World's Greatest Shave website.
6: Continuing our stories on page 7, Men Make Sulky Good as New by Craig Duncan. Men Shed members have rallied together to restore a rusted and worn-out carriage. Members of the Leshnault Men's Shed, led by former horse carriage repairman Kim Knight, have spent the past 8 months restoring a dilapidated sulky to like-new condition. The Sulky came into the shed in January, covered in rust and showing wear and tear. It is a Tasman Sulky and is thought to be at least 30 years old, if not older. Mr. Knight undertook the immense restoration alongside other members to bring life back to the much-loved carriage. It was brought to the shed by WA Horse Trekkers Anita Britzer, who bought the rundown Sulky as a restoration project for her 83-year-old father, Rob. I wanted to keep him involved and do stuff, but unfortunately it got to the stage where this cart, where I needed to do stuff and he wasn't able to, Ms. Britzer said. She brought the Sulky to the men's shed where she met Mr. Knight. When it came here, it was what you would probably call a jinker, Miss Britzer said. It's been taken over rough roads and rocks and up hills and down dales, over fallen trees and stuff, and it was basically like an old four-wheel drive Sulky. Mr. Knight said he was more than happy to get stuck into work and found the overall process enjoyable, as unlike in the past, he took on the project as a volunteer, not as a job. I wasn't so conscious of the hours because I wasn't being paid for it, just a voluntary thing, he said. Despite the relaxed timeline, Mr. Knight put in an immense amount of work, bringing the Sulky back to life. I would work on it 3 mornings a week normally, plus a little more at home from time to time, he said. So every board was taken off and stripped back and painted. All the metal parts, including the wheels, were taken away and sandblasted, and then it was all the parts painted and put back together. Mr. Knight said Miss Britzer was very happy to have the restored Sulky all back in one piece. Miss Britzer said she knew the Sulky was capable of looking like new again, but she did not expect it to see looking so good. It's just absolutely stunning how it's turned out, she said. She said her favourite part of the project, however, was being able to get her dad and other members of the men's shed involved. The fact that every time I've popped in to see how it's going, I have been mobbed by all of the men saying how great Kim's been doing, she said. I hope this would be something unique these guys wouldn't have seen to get them involved, and that's exactly what has happened.
5: Continuing on page 7, Poppy Donations Needed by Rose Batani. The Harvey community is being encouraged to get involved in the library's latest project, helping to create a memorial display for Remembrance Day in November. To help create the community-made display, the Harvey Library is collecting knitted and crocheted poppies with about 500 received so far. Harvey Library Projects Manager Ruth Campbell Hicks said the project aimed to encourage all members of the community. We've got the knit and knitters, natters, we've got homeschoolers, and we've got people who are at Hokart Lodge. We've got members of the individual community, she said. The project is open to anyone willing to give it a go, with crochet and knitting patterns for the poppies available at the library alongside knitting needles. Poppies created using different patterns are also welcome, Miss Campbell Heath said. The poppies were quick and easy to craft, while it was an activity children could learn. She said the display would be a nice community project to recognise the War Memorial Library, which was originally established to commemorate those who fought in World War I. Hoping to collect as many as possible, the library will be collecting poppies until October 31.
6: Continuing with the Harvey Waroona reporter stories across pages 8 and 9, including photos, Imagination Runs Wild at Book Week Parade by Rose Batani. Superheroes, princesses and treasured toys were some of the familiar faces found wandering around St. Anne's School last week in the celebration of all things books. The Harvey students brought their favourite characters to life on Wednesday, dressing up for the school's Book Week Parade. St. Anne's School Assistant Principal Daniel Zarzicki said the school's Book Week celebrations focused on encouraging a love of reading, developing imagination and creativity, building language skills and making reading fun. Book Week was a vibrant and engaging celebration of reading, writing and imagination, reinforcing the importance of literacy while creating memorable experiences for the whole St. Anne's community, she said. As part of the week-long celebrations, Ms. Zarzicki said students also spent time writing their own stories for the Symphony of Stories. Students explored ideas, developed characters, and crafted their own imaginative stories, demonstrating their growing confidence and creativity as young authors, she said. The stories were then shared with the whole school, with selected pieces read over the school PA system each day throughout the week. This gave students the opportunity to hear and celebrate the wonderful ideas and writing talents of their peers, creating a shared sense of excitement around storytelling.
5: Moving on to sport, page 11. Bulls end tough season without a win. Football by Jack Penement. Harvey Bulls have finished their South West Football League campaign without a win after falling to Eton by 83 points at Harvey Oval on Sunday. The Bulls were unable to produce a winning finish on their home ground, falling short 16-17-113 to 4-6-30. The Boomers took control of the game early, opening up a 27-point advantage by quarter time. Harvey found themselves facing an even higher deficit in the main break at Eton as Eton continued to find scoring opportunities, leaving the home side with a mountain to climb at the second half. Eton debutant Josh Jones proved a constant threat in attack, adding two more goals in the second term before continuing his impressive afternoon after half time. He finished with six majors and was named best on the ground in a memorable debut. Harvey managed to find some moments in the final term, kicking 3-2 as the Bulls competed until the end. However, the deficit had already been insurmountable, with Eton securing their second victory of the season. Both of the Boomers' wins came against Harvey, making Sunday's result a difficult way for the Bulls to close their campaign. It marks back-to-back wooden spoons for the Bulls, having just won 17 games in their past four seasons.
6: That concludes our stories from the Harvey Warrener Reporter for today. We can be heard on Thursday mornings at 7 a.m. and repeated on Fridays at midday. Thank you for joining us on Radio Reading here on Harvey Community Radio 96.5 FM. It's your town talking. 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

0: Some of the best things in life can be hiding right there in plain sight. Jenny Shoes and Fashions is one of those shops. Come on down to the main street of Harvey and you'll find Jenny and the crew in there with the most amazing range of shoes and fashions for both men and women. If Jenny hasn't got it, it's not worth wearing. Come on into the main street of Harvey, make yourself known to Jenny and her team, and I'm sure that you'll be very impressed. Thanks very much to Jenny Shoes and Fashions for being an amazing sponsor of Harvey Community Radio.
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0: Tell you what an iconic voice that is. That is Dolly Parton with 9 to 5. G'day, how you going? It's David Marshall. This is Shire Chat. And regular listeners will know we get together each week with our Shire of Harvey president, Councillor Michelle Campbell. G'day, Michelle.
1: G'day. I was going to say good morning, but it depends on when we're listening to the show, so I'll just say g'day.
0: Very nice, and that's a great segue into, 11 a.m. on a Thursday. That could be when you're listening to us right now, or it might be 1 p.m. on the Friday afternoon on the cusp of a weekend. Oh, how good is that? So that's when the replay is. But, yeah, we get together each week on Shire Chat. It's Harvey Community Radio 96.5 FM, and it's your town talking, and that's exactly what we're going to be doing today. Talking with our Shire of Harvey president. But on occasion, well, first I better go before we go on occasion, 9 to 5 Dolly Parton. What's the go there?
1: Listen, I grew up with Dolly Parton, so that's probably giving away my age. However, just in recognition of her passing last week, very sad. But my guests, our special guests that we have here in the room, who doesn't work 9 till 5. Their hours, I think, start at 5 and finish at 9. So we might have to change the lyrics a bit on that one.
0: Right.
1: But we have a special guest, David.
0: We do indeed. And I'm going to leave it to you because it's your special guest here on Shire Chat. Who have we got in the building today?
1: Listen, we're very fortunate to have our, I'm going to say it, temporary CEO, acting CEO, I'm just going to say CEO, Tony Noddle is joining us this morning. So welcome,
2: Thank
1: Tony.
2: You very much. Thanks, guys. Thanks for having me.
1: Yeah. So we've got a few questions, David.
0: We have indeed, yes. So, yeah, welcome, Tony. Great that you can come in and join us. And you're happy to go with a few questions here to find out a bit more about you, because that's what
2: absolutely.
0: Listeners are after.
2: Yeah, but happy to, and very, very happy to be here, and thanks for having me. And I'm ready for it.
0: All right.
1: Here we go. Drum roll.
0: That's it. I'm going to let you fire away first, Michelle.
1: Okay. So. Can I just say, firstly, welcome, Tony.
0: Yeah, great.
1: And I'm sure our listeners would like to know a little bit more about yourself and your background.
2: Yeah, thank you. And I've had the pleasure of being able to have a chat with a lot of people around Harvey as well. So I'm pleased to say I've been bumping into people that I've met from a previous time, et cetera,
1: oh,
2: as
1: great.
2: Well. I'm a country boy myself. Originally grew up on a farm in Kibbelling. So spent most of my childhood on that farm and in the Narrogin area, and went to school in Narrogin. And interestingly, I'll just pick up the Dolly Parton pick up there too. My wife's name is actually Jolene as well.
1: So, wow.
2: Yes.
1: So I nearly went with Jolene, but I thought, there you go.
2: Yes.
1: Ah.
2: Yep. I do remind her that the song's probably a little bit on the nose for some reason.
1: So, yes. Yeah, there's a bit of a history to that one, isn't there? Yeah.
2: So, but yeah, I'm a Narrogin boy, and I've been coming across a few people that have some Narrogin connections in Harvey, being some families are connected through work and families as well. So I started my career in the bank in Busselton, actually. So that was my first sort of gig there, and was my aim was to help out the rural communities and become a rural banker, basically agribusiness banker was what I was looking at. Met a girl, followed her to Kojanup, and started my first job at the Shire of Kojanup back in, it's a long time ago now. I keep thinking I'm one of the newcomers, but I've been in local government around 25 years now.
0: Right.
2: Spent some time being a CEO in a few local governments, Shire of Menzies, Little Menzies, just north of Kalgoorlie. I've worked as a deputy up in Shire of Laverton, Shire of Carnamar. Was there for quite a long time there. Played a lot of sporting in Carnamar, out to Coolgardie, back to Dandaragan, based in Durian Bay, where I spent quite a bit of time. And then went back down south again and was the Director of Finance at the City of Busselton, CEO at the City of Busselton, and then took a bit of a hiatus and went off to go and work for Rio Tinto up at head office for a little while before coming back into the local government game. Just doing some acting roles at this stage, and was really pleased that Harvey had chosen me to come in and fill in the role while they look for their new CEO.
0: Wow.
1: There you go.
0: That's a diverse background, Michelle.
1: Yeah, very. So lots of local government experience there.
0: Yeah.
1: So Joe is from Kojanup?
2: Joe's actually from Durian Bay. So
1: Durian Bay.
2: We ended up going back to her hometown. Luckily, the job was available and was able to get there. And our kids had a great lifestyle growing up with their grandparents nearby, which was fantastic. So starting to leave home now, though. So
1: They come back.
2: I'm noticing that too.
1: Yeah.
0: Ironically, I've got a friend who lives in Durian Bay and loves it, but actually comes from Narrogin. So there's linkages right there as well.
1: Go.
0: So maybe we can talk about that later.
2: Sounds great.
0: That is really cool. And just What are you looking forward to in this role? You've just said as the temporary CEO while the search for a CEO goes on. Mm-hmm. And what are kind of would be some of your priorities in this role?
2: Yeah, I suppose it's probably a bit... my priorities are probably council's priorities right. and the community's priorities, because the main thing here is making sure that things don't stall and pause while we move ahead with our council plan and a lot of the projects and the outcomes that council's looking for the community really need to get underway. The risk you've got with having someone sitting in the chair is that things can stall. Mm-hmm. We can't afford to stall. We're growing very rapidly here in the Shire of Harvey. So my aim is to really make sure that we're grabbing those plans that council's really work through the community, through community consultation, and deliver on those as best we can.
0: Okay, sure.
1: And it's a busy time of the year that you've come in on, Tony, so very pleased that we can keep ticking along with those significant projects for our Shire. So have you had a chance yet to explore our beautiful region, and do you have a favourite spot yet?
2: I have, and I have two.
1: Two? Competition here.
0: I was going to say, you are allowed to say Harvey Community Radio, by the way, but we'll let you off on that one.
2: My first visit to Harvey Community Radio, it's up there.
0: Oh, good.
2: It's up there. No, I have two favourite spots, and I did go for a light jog yesterday, and I think I've found some more. But my two favourite spots so far, absolutely, Harvey Dam is amazing, and the facilities and the amenities around there is amazing. I can imagine, you know, you can just see that it would be great for a nice outdoor late spring concert sort of scenario. Would look great there. What a great piece of infrastructure there that the community has. And the other one, and I do get to walk along it fairly regularly in my time over in Australind, is the Australind foreshore. It's just beautiful, especially this time of year. It's nice and calm, and it's like a mill pond out there. I can imagine a boat heading out there on occasion as well. So they're quite calming places, both of them. Water seems to do that.
0: Uh-huh.
2: Lots of water around at the moment, although we'd probably like some more rainfall. But they're probably my two favourite places across the Shire at the moment, David, as I'm getting around.
1: And when the weather warms up, you'll be heading, I'm sure, out to Binningup and Mylup, and they'll be added to your list.
2: Yes. I've seen that when the storm's been rolling in, and I've had a look from a distance, but it was a bit wild and woolly the day I was out there. So I'd love to see some more. 100 Acre Wood, I think it'll be up there as well. My two favourites at this stage are Harvey Dam and Australind foreshore.
1: Not that it's a competition.
0: No,
1: we have a number of beautiful locations in
0: our
1: region.
0: And we also have a few kilometres of coastline, don't we? How many do we
1: 42
0: have?
1: 42.
0: Look at that.
1: Of pristine coastline. Mm-hmm. Now tell me, Tony, when you went for your jog, it wasn't up the hill to the Harvey Dam, was it?
2: It was not. That was because it's been a while since I've been for a jog.
1: Okay.
2: I was on the flats down
1: Very
2: the bottom.
1: Good. Yeah. Very good.
0: Correct answer. Even running. Whoa. We'll have to talk about that later.
1: If you see me running, listeners, panic, because something big is happening. Yes.
0: But we saw you on a back of a horse the other day on a sulky, didn't we?
1: That was not pleasant either.
0: All right, let's keep going. So if you've just joined us, it's Shire Chat, and we're here with our Shire of Harvey President, Councillor Michelle Campbell, every week, which is great. But we've got our Shire of Harvey CEO, the temporary CEO at the moment, Tony Nottle's in with us, and we're just sharing a little bit of information about Tony. Now, you've told us, you know, a bit about yourself and family and background and the places you're really enjoying at the moment. What's something, maybe a fun fact or whatever, that listeners wouldn't know about you, but also really interested? So we're talking radio, and often that's in your car and whatever. What are the sort of songs, the Dolly Partons of this world, or are you singing along to mostly?
2: Yeah, look, I'm a bit of a podcast listener, but certainly music is highly on my radar. I suppose one of the fun facts about me is that I can, in past life, I can play the trumpet and the guitar, so and can read music. So for a bit of time at home, if I've got some time on my hands, I do write very bad songs from time to time, and imitate some others poorly as well. Been talking to one of our directors at the Shire, who has a hidden musical talent too, and we've been talking about maybe even collaborating at some stage. That'd be nice.
0: Wow.
1: I hear a gig coming up at the HRCC here.
0: Absolutely.
1: At the Cultural Centre.
0: I'll spark up the outside broadcast van for that one.
2: Well, I believe he's talented and I'm not. Mine's more of a passion. But I do a bit of driving, particularly getting across to areas of the Shire as well. I do have some go-to songs, and I suppose for me, this will probably tell my age a bit as well. It's usually driving to work is probably something a bit more like... Foo Fighters Wheels or Times Like These, but the acoustic version of Times Like These is a great one. The the COVID one that was released was amazing. And a bit of a ride home, it's a wind down for me, and it's Oasis Champagne Supernova.
0: Oh, wow, he's gone top shelf.
1: Mm. I tell you what, I might have to go to Tony for some of my song selections.
0: I'm remaining silent on that area, all right? No. All right, that's fantastic. Really cool.
1: Yeah, and lastly, so I know you've only been with us for a short time, Tony, but what message would you like to share with our residents and ratepayers as you begin your new role in the Shire?
2: Yeah, I'd love to share a message. I think the benefit I've had is my time in the southwest in local government. I've been able to see some of the dramatic growth that Harvey's gone through. So I think on that theme, the growth of the council and the Shire itself, and particularly some of those areas of where people are moving to, is that puts a big demand on services. And the council is the representative of the community. I'd really encourage people to actually engage and provide some of that feedback around what is needed moving forward. Because while we're making decisions on forward capital works plans and things like that, we've got a lot of assets that we've been maintaining for some time over the years, and we've got to make sure we're putting the money in the right places at the right time so that we're actually providing those services to the community. But the main message I probably have is not only engaging and providing some feedback, but also maybe informing yourselves about what's going on, because there's some great stuff going on here in the Shire of Harvey.
0: Yeah.
2: I've been really pleased to see how well we're punching out those messages to the community. So I'd really encourage people to have a look at that information, see what the facts around those things are, and give us some feedback on what you'd like to see in your community as we grow forward. Mm-hmm. I appreciate it's quite a tight time for a lot of people, and that costs have been quite a significant factor. And the other thing I'd like to do is, I know that the rates have come out recently, but please remember there's that financial hardship policy that's out there at the moment, the council endorsed recently. It's a great opportunity for people that might be finding themselves in a bit of spot of bother to have a look at that, have a chat to our staff at the Shire of Harvey, and if we can help in any way, please reach out. So it's engage, and we're here to help.
1: Yeah, and there's some really great messages in that, Tony. Mm. And I think, and I've had this discussion with you and staff, is that, generally in local government, we just go along day to day and don't celebrate all those little achievements that our parks and gardens staff are doing, our infrastructure, our community and development. We just take it for granted and we just do it. So, we need to celebrate more and let the community know what we are actually doing and achieving on a daily basis. Mm. Yeah.
0: No, absolutely. And look, that is the kind of the premise behind this show, isn't it, really, where Michelle comes in each week and brings a whole range of diverse things that are happening around the Shire, but also celebrating those communities, those wonderful individuals doing stuff, and the assets that you're talking about as well, because we've got some great assets around this Shire. So,
1: And make a note, David, we've got a show happening, haven't we?
0: We have indeed.
1: Yes.
0: All right. The new might write the new theme song for Shire Chat. We haven't got one yet.
1: So. There we go. Yeah.
0: Right.
1: With a bit of trumpet playing.
0: Sounds good
1: guitar.
0: To me. All right. Yeah. Fantastic. Thank you, Tony. Really, really great that you can share with us and share some of things that are close to you and what some of your plans are while you're here and that sort of thing.
1: Mm.
0: And Michelle, thank you for bringing Tony in as your special guest.
1: There we go.
0: We always
1: exciting.
0: Love a guest. So you're happy to stick around, Tony? We're going to keep moving through the show?
2: Absolutely. I'm loving the music, loving the chat. I'd love
0: Great.
2: To stick around. Thank
0: yeah,
2: you.
0: Just to find out what our outro song is. So that's what all of us are here for. So, all right, welcome. Listeners, if you've just joined, as I say, you might have just jumped in your car, you've been doing some shopping, whatever you've been doing. It's Shire Chat, and it comes to you 11 a.m. on Thursday morning, 1 p.m. on a Friday is the replay. It's Harvey Community Radio 96.5 FM, and it's your town talking. That's exactly what we're doing at the moment with our Shire of Harvey President, Councillor Michelle Campbell, and the Shire of Harvey CEO, the temporary CEO, Tony Nottle's in with us today as well. So, Michelle, one thing we really enjoy on this show is we get some questions from the community, which is great. And we've got another question today, so firing along at the moment. So the question from this person, Daryl is the person who sent this question in, says, why has the Shire stopped pruning trees around Harvey on the opposite side of the power lines? Daryl goes on to say, we always used to. And how much higher do the tree... Oh, then the second question, how much higher do the tree roots in Uduck Road have to be before they do something about it? The town needs a good clean-up, says Daryl.
1: Yeah, thank you, Daryl, and I'll take your questions on notice. Yes. No, I'm only joking. No, I really encourage people sending in their questions. So thank you, Daryl. The Shire's approach to tree pruning focuses on trees that are growing closely to or directly beneath the power lines.
0: Right.
1: So they're our priority. And as these require regular maintenance to ensure safety, obviously, to our power network. So Daryl or any other members, if you have concerns about specific trees, then I really encourage you to put a request through or report it through our report it form on the Shire's website, and then our officers will go out and inspect the tree and determine whether any maintenance or action is required. And we've had a number of these. I quite often get emails maybe from females, emails asking me to of a particular tree or something that a resident's got an issue with, and I forward it on to staff and they do exactly that. They send someone out, an arborist or whatever, to have a look and assess whether it needs some sort of pruning. But we certainly concentrate on those that are underneath the power lines for that reason.
0: Yep, sure.
1: In relation to the routes on Uduck Road, listeners will be aware that Council made that decision earlier this year, I think, after that consultation process to leave the trees there. So I'll follow that up with staff to see where we're actually at with the addressing the tree root system on Uduck Road, and ensure that we keep the community up to date on any remedial action that we'll, staff will undertake. And the town needs a good clean-up. I'll take that one on notice and just see. Daryl, if you want to tell us any particular area that you feel that we need to focus on cleaning up, if it's not to do with the trees, if there's some other issues, then please let us know. And I really encourage people to use that report it form.
0: Yeah. Look, great message. And Tony, we often talk about this on this show, is checking the Shire's website. I'm sure you'll agree there. Lots of information on there, and it helps put into context with it where things might be at. But also, as you say, that report it function there allows you to go specifically to that.
2: Yeah, it certainly does, and it allows the team to really pick up those requests that come in and prioritise that work and have a look at that when it needs to be done.
0: Okay, cool. Thanks very much. And thank you, Daryl. Really appreciate that question. If you've got a question, feel free to send it through for Shire Chat, and the Shire of Harvey President, Councillor Michelle Campbell, will give some answers, as she always does. Now, Michelle, recently you had the Ordinary Council meeting that we were talking about, the OCM, that other acronym, lots of acronyms that you keep us up to speed with. And at that acronym, there was Council agreed to investigate the potential deregulation of the retail trading in the Shire of Harvey. Can you give us a bit of an update on that or what that means?
1: Yes, so this was a result of a notice of motion and a subsequent alternate motion that was proposed by myself and our Deputy Shire President, Councillor Caboni. It's interesting, at the meeting, if you watched it, he said it's the first time he's put a notice of motion up that he's actually asked everyone to vote against it, because the alternate motion was a bit simpler and had a bit more of a process. But it still kept the intent of Councillor Caboni's notice of motion. So as a result, councillors asked our temporary CEO here to prepare a report to be presented at the October Ordinary Council meeting. And this report will address things such as the legislative requirements, the consultation process, how that would look, and any costs associated with that, costs associated with determining the impacts on deregulation, and the retail trading hours or arrangements that we currently have within our region. So it has, as you said, sparked a lot of interest out there in the community. So Council wants to have a staged approach to this and make sure that moving forward we are more informed. So we've asked for this report to come back with some more information so that we can make a good decision moving forward on this. But interesting to note that our neighbouring local governments, that being Dardanup, City of Bunbury and Capel, have all deregulated retail trading hours. So maybe it's just bringing that us in line with them, or if we decide to go through that consultation process, businesses may identify other issues that council will say, well, no, we're happy with our current trading hours. So very cognizant that this sort of change would have a or potentially has a significant impact on our smaller businesses, not so much the larger ones, but it may be something that our community are looking for as well. So we'll go through that process, and as I said, a report will come back in October, and council will make a decision whether we want to proceed or not.
0: Right. No, that's fine. And Tony, as a CEO, you know, you mentioned before, you've been CEO previously, temporary CEO here at the moment. That's how it often rolls. So that counts for listeners, they may not know, but council will direct you or ask you to go and investigate further?
2: Yeah, definitely, especially when a decision like this comes from a notice of motion, that it was a, certainly, as Councillor Carboni mentioned, that he was looking at this may be able to improve increase investment within the Shire of Harvey and some of those benefits of it as well. But what the councillors are really asking me to do is we need to know more information to make sure we're making an informed decision. And that's on myself and obviously key staff to be able to pull together that information and provide that to the council to make that decision. And it could mean that there might be some legislative barriers that they weren't aware of.
0: Right.
2: We can pull together some examples. We're already talking to some of our neighbouring local governments who have just recently been through that change, particularly Shire of Capel. So they've got some examples about what they went through that we can work with them as well. And then we can provide the report to council that really outlines what the steps are going forward, what the risks potentially are, and what the feedback that they might need to source from the community, hear that from our community. Once the council considers that report, they will probably go through to another stage where if they're going to go down another consultation process, that would also come back to the council as well. So, quite common that they would ask me for some additional information, help them with their decision making.
0: Okay, great. Mm. So it's a bit of a watch this space for listeners.
1: Yep.
0: You can get on YouTube, like we said, if you don't want to go into the actual meetings, you can get on YouTube, watch it live, or you can watch it in replay. There's a whole range of different options.
1: Or you can watch it a week later if you're thinking nothing's on Netflix.
0: Have you been in our lounge room recently? All right, fantastic. All right, so that's to do with the investigation into the deregulation of trading hours. That was one of the things that came out of the recent ordinary council meeting. One thing you have been doing regularly on Shire Chat for us, Shire President, is keeping us updated on the Dr. Peter Topham Memorial Swimming Pool, and you've got another update. Where are things at the moment?
1: So the geotechnical investigations are continuing with the Harvey Pool to help plan for the safe emptying of the pool. So the recent work that's been undertaken is a scanning of the underground area around the pool to locate any buried services, including pipes and cables, because, of course, we don't want to go digging around with and come across those. Installing 3 groundwater monitoring wells to measure the changes in groundwater levels throughout the year, and conducting soil compaction testing at 4 locations around the pool just to better understand the ground conditions. So exploratory work, investigative work has commenced, yes.
0: This is definitely a dial before you dig project, I would imagine.
1: So, yes, you never know what you'll come across.
0: What you're going to find underneath, that's for sure. All right, so yeah, working through that exploratory side of things, as you've described there, some sounds fairly technical sort of stuff. Where do we move on from there?
1: Listen, and you're right, it is quite technical. Mm. So the next stage will involve some laboratory testing of soil samples.
0: Okay.
1: And of course, that ongoing monitoring of groundwater levels. And so this information will be used to prepare a detailed report by the CEO on the site's ground conditions and provide recommendations for the project. So it will certainly inform council as part of their decision-making process. So a plan will then be developed to guide the safe emptying of the pool, including identifying which is the best time to undertake. Mm-hmm. There's a lot of water in there. the best time to undertake the work and any measures needed to manage groundwater pressures beneath the pool structure, because, of course, our concern is take the water out, and that could have more impact on the infrastructure around in and around the pool. So so we will continue to keep the community informed. Mm-hmm. And I thank you for the questions we had at the ordinary council meeting about the pool from the swimming club. Don't know how well I actually answered the questions, but I always request people to come in if they've got those sort of questions to ask us. But we will keep the community informed, and I know that our media team have been putting stuff on the social media platforms as well. So, Continue on.
0: Okay, that's fine, and I'm sure you'll keep us updated. And this is one of those assets that you were talking about, much loved asset, Tony, that is right across the Shire, but there's many of them, isn't there?
2: Yeah, absolutely, and I think that it's not lost on me the importance of a town pool as well. Growing up in a place like Narrogin, the the need for the town pool and what that does for the community and the social aspect of that too is certainly not lost on us, and wanting to get that up and away and finding out what the issues may be and then deal with that as best we can.
0: Yeah, okay. All right, well, we'll keep you updated on Shire Chat.
1: Can I also say that any opportunity we have talking to state government, even federal government, about funding for our recreational spaces, but particularly our pools, we always take up that opportunity. And I think in a couple of weeks I've got an opportunity to speak to the state government again about funding, because it's not just within the Shire of Harvey, it's across all regional areas. They have issues with ageing pools, and something needs to be done around funding to either update or replace.
0: Yeah, okay, that's no worries. So we will keep you updated on Shire Chat. As a granddad, I was up in that, more about the precinct, I suppose, up in that area last weekend watching two games of soccer with grandchildren up there. It was such a joy to see such an energised area in that skate park area. You may not know, Tony, but our Shire president, did we get you on the half pipe there that day?
1: No, I'm not sure. I stayed above ground. No. I didn't go into
0: the
1: any
0: crowd
1: of those.
0: Was going, go, do, yeah, go, no. do. And she wouldn't. But
2: it would have been a great song.
0: Yeah. But, people using the new changing places up there, people on the dog park. There was just a lot of buzz up there last weekend, which is just a lovely thing.
1: And we've got the accessible playground.
0: That's coming.
1: Yeah. The car parking, the whole lot. So it's going to activate that whole area, which is just fabulous.
0: Brilliant. All right. So, and we'll keep you updated, as we say, on Shire Chat, because that's what happens here. Look, I love the fact that you come in with so many things to celebrate, and you do, but sometimes you've just got to also bring things that are a bit of a downer, aren't they?
1: Yeah,
0: This is a bit of a downer, that's for sure. And that was some recent vandalism that's happened around some community signage and that sort of thing. You want to tell us about that?
1: And listen, it's not often we come across some vandalism issues within our area, within our region. People are quite respectful, really disappointed by the deliberate damage to speed limit signs, advisory and directional signage along that beautiful Cathedral Avenue over the weekend. So damaging road signage is an act of vandalism and shows, a complete disregard for community assets and, more importantly, safety.
0: Yeah.
1: So this behaviour puts road users at risk and results in really unnecessary repair and replacement costs to the ratepayer.
0: Sure.
1: Yes.
0: Yeah. So what is that at for the Shire at the moment then?
1: Yeah, so the Shire's working with police and will pursue available avenues to identify those responsible and recover the costs associated with the repairs and replacing the damaged signage. So I suppose the call out here is, if you witness vandalism or any suspicious activity in our beautiful communities, let's report it to Crime Stoppers. And there's a number here, there's an 1800 333 000.
0: Yep.
1: Just report it, and particularly to, or even just go and report it to the local police, because they may identify that there's a bit of a pattern happening here. And those people that do that sort of vandalism, sometimes they have those special tags. They have their tags, and police will
0: join the dots.
1: Yes, but really disappointing to see. At the end of the day, it's a cost to the ratepayer, and really, if you see anything happening, suspicious activity or vandalism, just report it.
0: Yep, sounds good. It doesn't sound good, but regardless, Crime Stoppers, 1800 333 000. It just has such a ripple effect across, the whole community, really. But as you say, in particular around safety, that's not something we want to hear at all. All right, let's move on to something far more bright and bubbly, that's for sure. You have got a great heart for our emergency services. In fact, you head up the local emergency management committee.
1: I do.
0: Yes,
1: we've
0: indeed.
1: We've got a meeting coming up in a couple of weeks,
0: indeed,
1: I think.
0: Indeed you have. So there's been a great little, celebration for the Rowlands Olive Hill Bushfire Brigade. What's happened there?
1: So they recently received a brand new light tanker, and I saw the photo on Facebook. So, and it's replacing a 13-year-old vehicle. So it's been highly used, I'd suggest, this 13-year-old vehicle. It's been very busy. So the upgraded tanker is equipped with lots of modern safety and operational features, including enhanced driver safety systems and central tyre inflation system. I've got no idea what that is.
0: So cool.
1: Very important, an onboard fridge for all their water.
0: Yeah, gotcha.
1: In-cab operated water cannon. So there you go. That'll be exciting. And seating for four crew members.
0: Wow. That sounds like a
1: very
0: fun vehicle, I tell you what.
1: Yes.
0: Tony, I'm sure you've already picked up on this, but we, and the Shire President talks about this many times on this show, we are so fortunate with our emergency services right across the Shire, both the paid ones and the volunteer ones. So.
2: Yes. Yeah, definitely. I think, you know, the volunteer firefighters, bush firefighters, it absolutely, they're worth their weight in gold. And I think the fact that we're able to, through the ESL levy and the fact that the Shire collects on behalf of the state, that we can actually provide these, you know, these types of appliances that keeps our volunteers safe and able to tackle the bushfires when they are threatening our assets in the future. It's great that we can actually get some good high quality equipment to them. Yeah.
0: Yeah, fantastic. And so, Shire President, I gather they've already got this and they're using their in-cab water cannon and stuff.
1: Yeah, probably their onboard fridge as well, so good on them. But yeah, it was officially handed over to the Rowlands Olive Hill Captain Luke Wright.
0: Oh, cool.
1: So a huge thank you to the Department of Fire and Emergency Services for supplying this new appliance. And as Tony said, it's funded through the ESL, which is the Emergency Services Levy. Also, a big thank you to our dedicated volunteers of our eight bushfire brigades.
0: Wow.
1: Throughout our area for their ongoing commitment to keeping our community safe. And, you know, I've been listening to the weather forecasts and the like, and we've had a relatively dry winter. So I think our bushfire season, unfortunately, could be starting a bit earlier this season.
0: Yep, absolutely. And I'm sure you'll keep us up to date on that and getting fire breaks in and doing all the things to mitigate as best we can as landowners or householders, whatever. All right, that's great. That's a new fire appliance going to the, or has already gone to the Rowlands Olive Hill Bushfire Brigade, and a big shout out to all our volley fire people that are out there doing their thing. Tony, you talked about before your songs and music and trumpets and all the rest of it. You're a bit of a reader as well.
2: I'm a bit of a reader, yes.
0: Yeah, cool. Yeah. Well, the Shire President wanted to talk about Adult Learners Week. Oh. So what's going on here?
1: I know. So we're embarking on an exciting adventure through the Harvey region. So discover our diverse communities and beautiful local surroundings, whether you're a local or visiting the area.
0: Mm-hmm.
1: So pick up your adventure passport.
0: Right, gotcha.
1: And collect stickers from our libraries and admin centres as you explore. Then join us for a morning tea, always good at the Harvey Library, Mornos, hey? Cup of tea, scone and a curried egg sandwich. Cannot
0: Absolutely.
1: Go wrong. Tuesday the 8th of September at 11 a.m. And there's more information on the Harvey Region website.
0: All right, fantastic. So, Harvey Library, Tuesday, 8th of September. And we always joke on this show, Tony, at the libraries, whether it's here or Australian or whatever, they actually do still loan out books because they just do so much other stuff. You know, like you go in there and it's always about stuff that's going on in those libraries. So,
2: they do indeed, yes.
0: Great places in there. You always try and keep us linked with the local businesses and stuff like that. We've got a few opportunities coming up for local businesses in the Harvey region.
1: We do. So, and these workshops are looking to strengthen business skills and get some practical advice or just connect with other local businesses throughout our region. So some great news. We've got some fantastic events coming up across the Harvey region this September. So for those that are interested, we've got free one-on-one business advisory sessions. These are being conducted by business advisor Mr. Craig Holland. He'll be in Harvey on Monday the 7th of September at the Boundary, and this is available to meet with local business owners or any of those that are just thinking about starting up a business. It must be terrifying to be out and thinking, oh, I really want to start a business, but what are all the hoops I've got to go? Where do I go? How do I start a new business? So great opportunity to engage with Craig Holland and have that one-on-one discussion. So that starts at 10 a.m. over at the Boundary. And then stay around until 12 noon because he'll be presenting Managing Cash Flow for Small Businesses. Now, these are free workshops.
0: Yeah, great.
1: And you'll be able to learn how to prepare and use a cash flow forecast, identify potential shortfalls, plan for major payments, and take practical steps to improve your cash position. I might send my husband to this. And make confident business decisions. Yeah, so lots of information there.
0: Yeah, that's fine. Check the Shire's website. But that's in the northern sector, and the day after in the southern sector.
1: Yeah, so we're not, the 8th of September, 12 noon at the LLC, another workshop. And it doesn't mean that just because you're in Harvey, you can't attend this one on the 8th of September and vice versa. So this one is called Managing Poor Performance Constructively.
0: Right.
1: You probably know about all these sort of workshops with your financial background, Tony, but this workshop introduces practical tools for approaching challenging conversations, identifying the cause of underperformance and using coaching techniques to build employee capability, accountability and engagement. They sound very heavy workshops, but I'm sure there's lots of really important information in there, all on the Shire of Harvey website. And these workshops are funded through the state government.
0: Oh, great. Fantastic. Well, look, key message out of all of that, check the Shire's website, Monday 7th of September in Harvey, Tuesday 8th of September in Australind, and like you say, some really practical stuff in that lot. If you are either in business or thinking about going into business, that is the place to be. So free workshops, that's such a good offer. So,
1: it is. Yeah. So hopefully we'll get some people down there and attending the workshops.
0: Yep, I would imagine so. So check out the Shire's website and you'll have all the details there. Now, awards is something you love and you often let us know what's going on around there. We've got some Sow West Sports Awards coming up. So when and where and how and what's involved?
1: Now, these are, as they say, South West, so they're regional sport awards.
0: Gotcha.
1: So now's the time to recognise and celebrate those individuals, our clubs, our teams who have really made a positive impact in our sporting communities. So if you know of an outstanding athlete, I'm not one of those, a coach, official, volunteer, a teammate or a club, you've got till the 14th of October to nominate. And there's a number of categories, David.
0: Okay, yeah. So do you want to list off one of those? And is there a CEO running award? That's what I'd like. Or jogging award. I think it was jogging more than running, I heard.
1: Yeah, no. Let's see. We've got Junior Sports Award. Uh-huh. That's a no. Para Athlete of the Year, Team of the Year, Club of the Year, Official of the Year, Coach of the Year.
0: Oh, man.
1: Service to Sport Volunteering. And event or program of the year. So there are so many categories.
0: There is, I think we can fit the CEO in there somewhere. There must be something in there.
2: Yeah, well, I think that there's probably a missing category there, if I could suggest, is that I do follow the Southwest Football League around. And I'd have to say the best chips and gravy I've had this year across the whole of the Southwest would have to be at the Harvey Bulls.
0: Nice.
2: And also at the HBL change rooms as well, at the canteens there. They had some really good chips and gravy. So, you know, I would be nominating them for the Chips and Gravy Award if there was one. Yeah.
1: Chips. Well, perhaps we could put that suggestion
0: forward. I was going to say, and there's always been long-held competition between those two clubs, so it doesn't surprise me at all. Yeah. It would go right down to the Chips and Gravy.
2: I didn't have a winner. I'd have to check with my daughter on that one, but they were very, very good.
1: Listen, I've attended these awards before, and it's amazing the nominations that come through. So I know that we have some really great people out there in the sporting world,
0: great,
1: in our region. So I really encourage people to head to the Shire website for more information. And this event is delivered in partnership with the City of Bunbury and the City of Busselton and is supported by the Shire of Harvey as a gold sponsor.
0: So, great. All right, well, check out the Shire's website, as we said. All the details are on there. If you know of somebody, there's a range of categories in there. Not quite the chips and gravy, but we'll see what we can add in
1: for next year round.
0: Exactly.
1: The best canteen of the year award.
0: It's a terrific award, actually.
1: Yeah.
0: That would work.
1: It's very important having a good canteen.
0: It is indeed.
1: Yeah.
0: All right, brilliant. So check the Shire's website about that one for the awards that are coming up. Now, we are rapidly running out of time here, but there's a couple of things we wanted to bring forward. One was the Cartage and Danju, which you spoke about a few weeks ago, and that's already happening.
1: That's already happening.
0: Yeah.
1: So one session was held last week.
0: Yep.
1: The program offers those hand-on experience and opportunities to deepen your understanding of the Noongar culture and tradition.
0: Great.
1: So check out the full program on our Shire website. And book the sessions that you're interested in, or just join us
0: for
1: the entire series. Yeah,
0: I went to the one earlier this week, and it was a fantastic, just a real diverse group of people there, and good, just a happy vibe.
1: Beautiful.
0: So that'll be rolling out over the next month. And there, and we've also got the Harvey Region Heritage Festival.
1: Boy, this is fast approaching. Yeah,
0: it
1: too.
0: Is.
1: So once again, don't miss out on our Heritage Festival from the 11th to the 13th of September. Hopefully it won't be raining like last year.
0: That's right.
1: And listen, great opportunity to celebrate local art, our culture, our history and our food. There's lots of family-friendly activities and events. And the festival offers something for absolutely everybody, whether you're a foodie like me, a trail enthusiast, or a history lover.
0: Great.
1: So pop over to the harveyregion.com.au for the full program.
0: Yep, absolutely. harveyregion.com.au. Shire's website will put you there as well. That's for the Harvey Region Heritage Festival. That is coming up from the 11th to the 13th of September. Wowzers.
1: Big week.
0: Big
1: session,
0: week.
1: Hey?
0: Big Shire chat. We've got guests, we've got stuff going on, we've got a musical CEO, it's all happening here. So, did you have any extras that you wanted to pop in there?
1: Listen, really proud to just acknowledge my fellow councillor, Tiny Holly, on being nominated for the 2026 Australian Agricultural Awards Toyota Wellbeing and Safety Award. This is huge.
0: Mm.
1: He doesn't actually know who submitted his name. He may by now, but I think that speaks volumes for his widespread contributions to the agricultural sector. For those who may not know, Councillor Holly is, he likes to be known as Tiny.
0: He does indeed.
1: Yeah, he's a renowned livestock auctioneer. He does a lot of charity work, and I think he's very close to the $50 million
0: mark, isn't it?
1: In his charitable fundraising events. That's just outstanding. And he's a passionate advocate for mental health. The award winners are announced this week sometime. So we're wishing him all the very best. Tiny is a local councillor and very, very passionate about his region. So we wish him all the best. We've got everything crossed for you, Tiny.
0: Absolutely,
1: and,
0: yes.
1: Yeah, best of luck.
0: Yep, best of luck indeed.
1: Good on you,
0: from
1: champ.
0: Shire Chat and the community to Tiny Holly. If you really want to get him enthusiastic, get him telling the story about when he caught my brother down at Deep Fine Leg in a cricket match between Harvey and Benja. That's when he really gets going.
1: Listen,
0: so.
1: Tiny's got lots of stories. I love having him in the chamber. He's a real down-to-earth guy. So,
0: fantastic. All right. That is Shire Chat, I think, nearly done and dusted. Tony, thank you for coming in. Really been great that you can give us a bit of an insight and give listeners a bit of an insight about yourself and your time here and that sort of thing.
2: Yeah, absolutely. Thanks very much for having me. And thanks to the community too for making me feel so welcome during my time here.
0: Great. All right. Now, the big question came in with 9 to 5, Dolly Parton. What are you going out with and why?
1: I'm going out with the Eagles because I just love the Eagles.
0: Yeah, cool.
1: Take It to the Limit.
0: And
1: this is for Tiny because, you know, in actual fact, it should be, there's no limit for Tiny Holly, but Take It to the Limit by the Eagles.
0: All right. Great outro song there. So we are going out with Take It to the Limit by the Eagles. That's the outro for our Shire of Harvey President, Councillor Michelle Campbell. Thank you to the Shire of Harvey CEO, CEO Tony Noddle. Thank you, Tony.
2: Thank you.
0: Brilliant. And we'll catch you next week, Michelle.
1: You will. I'll be
0: looking
1: here.
0: Looking forward to it. All right. You've been listening to Shire Chat. Comes to you 11 a.m. on a Thursday morning. 1 p.m. on a Friday is the replay. It's Harvey Community Radio, 96.5 FM. It's

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1: This is Air News Western Australia. I'm Sean Bindley. A driver has died after crashing his car into a power pole in Mount Helena. It happened just after 8:30 last night along Sawyers Road near Goodwin Place. Police say the red Mazda 3 sedan then rolled. The 20-year-old man died from his injuries at the scene. And fire investigators are on the scene of a house fire in Netherlands. Emergency crews were called to the home on Hill Way at around 8:20 this morning. DFES say they arrived to flames in a room of the house. It took crews around 25 minutes to extinguish. A man in his 20s was treated at the scene for smoke inhalation. And a man will front court today, accused of deliberately starting a house fire in Perth's southern suburbs while a woman was inside. Madeline Cross reports.
2: Arson squad detectives have charged the 38-year-old after he allegedly set fire to a unit on Endeavour Street in Port Kennedy on Monday. A woman in her 40s who was inside the home suffered serious burns and was rushed to hospital. The man from Rockingham is facing two charges, including attempting to unlawfully kill and criminal damage by fire. He'll appear in Rockingham Magistrates Court today. Madeline Cross, Perth.
1: State and Territory Health Ministers are meeting with the Commonwealth and calling for action to address the number of older Australians in public hospital beds waiting for aged care. New figures show the number of older people waiting has grown to 3,700. In Western Australia alone, the number is approaching 430. The state's health minister, Meredith Hammett, says people who've been cleared for discharge deserve more dignified care. Meanwhile, a hospital in Perth South East has had a record number of babies born this August. Armidale Hospital senior executive, Alicia Thompson, said they had 262 births last month and they're expecting even more in September. She says there were some incredible stories amongst them.
3: We had a really lovely story that was both bittersweet. A woman, after many failed IVF attempts, was one of our 262 in August, and she got her first baby after years and years of trying. So there is a lot of triumphs in there as well.
1: In sports, well, the Hawks came out firing in their qualifying final against the Dockers last night. Air News' Terry Daniel reports.
4: The Fremantle Dockers suffered a shocking 32-point loss against the Hawks in their qualifying AFL final in Perth. Fremantle will now have to take on the winner of the Geelong-Carlton elimination clash. Hawks forward Nick Watson on Fox Footy said the team believed they could win.
5: A whole lot of emotion. The belief in the group's outstanding, and I'm just so glad the boys got up tonight. We had such strong belief coming in, and it's good to see it come out.
4: Final score, the Hawks 10-12-72 to the Dockers 5-10-40. Terry Daniel, Air Sport.
1: The Cats have dropped Sam De Koning for tonight's elimination final between Geelong and Carlton, while Max Holmes and Mark Blitzarves return to the side. The Blues will be without injured pair Nick Haynes and Will Hayward. Bulldog Will Lewis comes in for tomorrow night's second elimination final against Adelaide. Sydney have left out Joel Amati for tomorrow's qualifying final against Brisbane. Lions co-captain Hugh McCluggage returns for the Premiers. This is Air News Western Australia.
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1: 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I'm Taj, and it's your town talking.

Hi, thanks for joining me. I'm very grateful to have your company, and it's my absolute pleasure this week to be bringing you a very special episode featuring one of the most influential musicians from the 60s. You really are in for a treat. My guest is the founder and lead singer of the Canadian-American rock band Steppenwolf. I'm certain you're going to find my chat with John Kay both inspiring and entertaining. It took me literally months of repeatedly hounding John to get him to finally agree to do an interview with me. He's got so many things going on in his life right now and has done so many interviews over the years that his constant refusal was quite understandable. But given that Steppenwolf was probably one of the first bands I remember ever grooving to, I was determined not to take no for an answer. So I persevered until one day, to my greatest surprise, he finally said yes. Steppenwolf, for those who may not know, were huge between 1968 and 1972. They sold more than 25 million records, released 7 gold albums and 1 platinum one, and had 3 top 10 hits. Do you need a reminder of their biggest success?

0: 1968's Born to be Wild, which was deemed to be one of the first five songs that shaped rock and roll. Now meet John Kay. Sit back, relax, and check out his amazing life story. Hello, John Kay. It's Sandy Kay. How are you?
1: I'm doing good. I'm all things considered, no complaints. Good to hear your voice. You're a persistent person. I've been turning down lots of interviews because of stuff I'm doing that's more interesting to me. And I saw what you do, and I said, why not?
0: I appreciate it very much. And it's testament to the fact that you don't succeed unless you keep trying and trying. And it's a good lesson in life for anybody. It's such a pleasure to welcome you to A Breath of Fresh Air, John Kay.
1: Thank you.
0: While I was reading so much about you, I was even more drawn to you because we come from the same background, but with Holocaust survivor parents. So I can really appreciate what you went through at an early age.
1: Yes, I would imagine you can, because I'm sure your family's history is very much part of your upbringing and existence. And it's a horrible thing how that particular war, the one that was supposedly teaching humanity not ever to do something as insane as that again, here we are, unfortunately, in parts of the world where much of that has been forgotten because of the way certain head honchos are behaving themselves. Humanity is odd that way. The pendulum swings back and forth, you know, two steps forward, one step back. But yeah, it's interesting how you wound up in, or your parents, I guess, did, in Australia, and I eventually wound up in Canada and then the U.S.
0: That's right. Well, they tried to escape to get as far away as they could from war-torn Europe, didn't they?
1: Yeah, well, exactly. I mean, I grew up first in East and then, you know, age of five in West Germany, and they were rebuilding rapidly. But, you know, as a young kid growing up, hearing Elvis Presley, seeing the movies from Hollywood, and boy, there's a bigger world out there, and I want to see it.

0: You.
1: I was lucky that my stepdad, and because my father had been killed in the war a month before I was born, and my mother and stepdad, they decided, well, let's go to Canada and start a new life. And so I was a whole lot closer to the source of all this incredible rock and roll stuff that I was crazy about. Once we got to Canada, got my first guitar and did the usual stuff of mimicking those that you admire and go from there.
2: And you did it so well. You were already playing in rock bands while you were at school. That was 65 when you joined the Sparrows.
1: Yeah, it was, you know, one of those things where I consider Lady Luck has been my co-pilot all my life, because I don't think of myself as being particularly good at anything. But I'm somewhat adequate in certain areas, and together with that and a lot of good luck, I am where I am today. But yeah, after Canadian high school, after a road trip to California, I fell in love with California and wound up going out there for roughly a year. And that was at the Troubadour, and folk music revival was in full swing, and I was learning from the professionals that played there. But for various reasons, I hitchhiked back to the East Coast. And during my absence in Toronto, an area known as Yorkville Village, in this little area, Bohemian region, 14 different little venues had popped up with all sorts of music. And people like Neil Young and myself and Joni Mitchell and numerous others blew through there. And I played in a little coffee house myself and then met this band next door, a Canadian band called the Sparrows. And so we sounded good together. We joined forces. And, you know, after some time making some noise regionally, so a lot of Canadian artists moved to the United States, much bigger market, and so did the Sparrows. And eventually, you know, I sort of lured them to the West Coast. I said, during the year I was in Los Angeles, I saw the formation of the band The Birds, which did very well. We did, in fact, migrate to the West Coast for a while. We were even a Bay Area band up in San Francisco. And but for various reasons, the band busted up. And so the big question was, well, now what?

0: couple of ex-Sparrow members. You know, there's the old cliche joke, what do you call a musician without a girlfriend?
1: What?
0: Homeless. So they had their girlfriends to, you know, at least they had a roof over their head. And then my girlfriend that I had met in Toronto, she finally got her immigration visa, joined me in Los Angeles. And next door to this little place we moved into, her girlfriend from Toronto arrived with her new husband, who happened to be a record producer. And one thing led to another, and all of a sudden he heard some live recordings of the Sparrows. He said, what are these other guys doing? I said, well, they're all living with their girlfriends down the road here. I said, why don't you put a new band together? So I called the two ex-Sparrow members. They said, yeah, we're not doing anything. So got a couple of local guys, and we formed the band and rehearsed in this little garage underneath where Yuta and I were living. And then the thing was, well, what are you going to call this band? And it was Gabrielle, our producer, who was born and raised in Israel, who had read the book, which was very popular at the time on the college campuses in the U.S. And I, the guy who was born in Germany, had not read the book written by the most read German author, you know, Hermann Hesse. So it was one of those strange things. I have no idea what the guy's talking about. It sounds good to me. It looks good in print. Steppenwolf it is. And from there, we caught a lot of waves.
1: Wow. I had no idea that that's how you got the name. What a great story.
0: Yeah, it was, you know, I mean, it was the logical assumption. So, well, wait a minute, John Kay was raised in Germany, and this is a German author who wrote this book, Steppenwolf, and so that's the connection. I had no idea. I read the book years later. Ironically, many years later, we were contacted by the good people of Kalf, which is a wonderful little town in the Black Forest of Germany, the birthplace of Hermann Hesse. And they said, we're about to celebrate the 75th, anniversary, birthday, whatever it was, of Hermann Hesse. And would you come and play in the Market Square, an outdoor show to commemorate? All of Germany was celebrating Hermann Hesse's anniversary. And so we said, yeah, we would love that. So we went, and it was marvelous. And then they said, well, come with us. And we went into an ancient building. I'm talking, you know, the building was 400 or 500 years old, half-timbered home. And he said, well, this is the house in which Hermann Hesse was born. And let me take you into the room that he was born in. And they went into the room, and there was nothing in the room except a little memorial flower thing in the middle of the room. And then the new owners of that house, who had renovated it some, handed us a little sketch of the house from the outside. And it's framed, and on top of the sketch is a nail. Because back in the days when that building was made, there was no mass production. So the blacksmith had to make one nail at a time. When they renovated the house and updated it, you know, with modern plumbing and electrical stuff, they had hundreds of these custom-made nails. And they made these wonderful little sketches with frames and an original nail in it. And so after all those years, there finally was a real connection between Steppenwolf, the band,
1: and her.

0: Didn't the war colour your opinion of Germany?
1: Yeah, well, of course it did. After World War One, Germany felt very much betrayed by the Allies in terms of various draconian things that Germany had to adhere to. And that was the hotbed of dissent that Hitler tapped into. And, of course, he said all the things that certain people wanted to hear. And we all know the outcome of that. I mean, Soviet Union alone lost 27 million people. My father lost his life in that crazy war. Jutta, my wife, her father was killed a couple of months after she was born in that war. So, yeah, when I grew up, I had no love lost for the previous history of Germany. And the one thing in more recent times that made me feel like Germany had not only acknowledged its role in all of that period, but I just finished reading Merkel's book, which was not written by her, but about her, and how she, born and raised in East Germany, nevertheless learned finally, because the communists weren't all that big on letting the German people really know what happened during the Nazi period. But she learned after a reunification of East and West Germany. And she was one who went to Israel numerous times and plainly acknowledged that Germany bears a responsibility to show not only their acknowledgement of what had occurred, but to really be kind of an example to the rest of the world of how you behave and conduct yourself as a nation. You know, you don't sweep any of that under the rug. You acknowledge and you do your best to do what can be done to mitigate the damage done.
0: Absolutely. And they have done that, haven't they?
1: Yeah, and there are other countries, and I won't name them, but I can think of a couple right now who deliberately purged their history books that their students read in school.
0: So they have no idea.
1: Yeah, horrific things that nation was responsible for.
0: Absolutely. Yeah, and I know exactly which countries you refer to. I've experienced travelling through them. Anyway, let's move on. It's now the spring of 1968 and Steppenwolf releases its first album. And the third single from that is Born to be Wild, which I was always under the assumption that you actually wrote, but you didn't.
1: No, you know, it was one of those things where with hindsight, everybody knew what was going to happen. You know, oh, yeah, Born to be Wild, sure, that's going to be a hit. Well, no, not so quick. The first thing was released called A Girl I Knew. That didn't go anywhere. Then the next thing, because some of the radio stations started to play that cut, was an R&B song called Sookie Sookie, which was written by Don Covey and Steve Cropper of Booker T and the MGs.

0: on the East Coast and the West Coast. We got lots of airplay. In fact, I remember sitting with Jerry Edmonton, our drummer, in his car. I'm legally blind, so I don't drive. And we're going down Sunset Boulevard, and all of a sudden on KHJ, the number one AM station in Los Angeles, here comes Steppenwolf Sookie Sugar. He almost ran off the road. We got so excited.
1: It was on fire, wasn't it?
0: Yeah, they played it on both coasts, and they wouldn't play it in the center of the country. First of all, the black stations found out we weren't black. They didn't play it anymore. And then in the deep south, they're saying, well, what's all this Sookie Sookie and let it hang out stuff? What's that about? We're not touching it with a 10-foot pole. So it died. And so now the thing was, well, what's next? And we had the good fortune that one of our managers was a very successful DJ, and he checked with some of his other friends in the radio world and said, what would you suggest? And said, well, that Born to Be Wild doesn't sound too bad, you know? And so we had a tug of war between the label and the band and its management as to what song should be next as a single. Finally, a compromise was reached. Okay, we'll put Born to Be Wild on one side. And then instead of designating the other song from the album as the so-called B side, we will just put it on the other side and we will release it to radio without saying what we think is the A or B side. Well, within days, 9 out of 10 stations that played the record went straight to Born to Be Wild. And that's when it really started taking off like you wouldn't believe.
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4: It's a beautiful day.
1: Great to have you with me. I hope you're enjoying John Kay's story. We've heard so far about John's arrival in Canada from war-torn Europe, how he and the band The Sparrows moved to LA, and how they morphed into Steppenwolf in honour of German writer Hermann Hesse's book of the same name. Now hear how the band's signature tune, Born to Be Wild, which spent 3 weeks in the number 2 spot on the charts, lived on to become an indelible anthem worldwide.
0: Hello, this is John K. of Steppenwolf, and you're listening to A Breath of Fresh Air.
4: It's a beautiful day.
0: It's like the child that has left home long ago. Every so often you get a postcard. I'll give you examples. Jutta and I were out in the bush in Tanzania, you know, off the grid, and I come home and I see amongst my email, congratulations on the Mars landing. What? So I called the management and said, oh, yeah, that's right. You were gone. Well, while you were gone, NASA launched this space thing that landed on Mars, and a little ramp was lowered, and these two little six-wheel robot vehicles started coming down the ramp, and they're playing Get Your Motor Run. And, you know, they're playing. It was Steppenwolf in space.
1: Amazing.
0: We had woken up the space shuttle crew twice with Born to Be Wild. I've been to places like Botswana and even Burma, and they may not know Steppenwolf, but they know Born to Be Wild.

0: feel for you?
1: Well, Sandy, when you don't get too preoccupied with your self-importance and you step back a little bit and look at it a little more dispassionately, you realize that some of us, and I'm one of them, have more luck than sense or talent, and you just get once in a while very lucky.
0: It's so nice to hear how humble you are. Were you set to do anything else if musicianship didn't work out?
1: No, I would have been living under a bridge somewhere. My mother said to me, your father was sort of a little bit of an amateur musician. He played a little violin, he played a little accordion. Maybe you got this music thing from him. Well, I had, come across Little Richard and, all the rock and roll pioneers while still in Germany, and I became absolutely obsessed. That was my only focus, and I was daydreaming, sort of. Someday I will be on the other side of the ocean. I will learn English. I will play this music. Sure, kid, now pay attention in school. You can't see worth a damn. So then the next thing I thought, well, maybe electronics. And said, well, you're totally colorblind. You got to be able to see all these different colored wires. So, okay, so that's off the list. So I just kept focusing on this music thing. And my mother, instead of trying to talk me out of it, just saw that there was a real determination on my part and didn't stand in the way of browbeating me about going to university and everything else. So I, of course, did get very lucky, because during the folk music revival of the early 60s, when I came out of high school, it wasn't that difficult to get an acoustic guitar, learn a few chords, and see whether you could do anything, whether you could sing a little bit or maybe even write your own tune or two. There were these little coffee houses and folk music clubs all across North America where you didn't have to be a professional per se in order to have a chance during these so-called hootenannies, open mic night, we would call it now, to see what you could do. And so during that 1 year in Los Angeles, when I was testing the water, I was at a little folk club, and other people like David Crosby were playing the hoot night, and Roger McGuinn, who was then still Jim McGuinn, and others, and I saw them form the Byrds, and I went to the Newport Folk Festival twice, in 1964 in Rhode Island, and then in 65 when Bob Dylan went electric. And so I was immersed in this whole culture of rediscovering America's folk music, particularly the young writers who were following in the footsteps of Woody Guthrie.

have to keep in mind that at that time, the draft, you know, into the armed forces of the U.S. was very much in play. Young people were being shipped off to Vietnam. Many of them didn't want to be there, didn't feel that that war was something that we should even be involved in. And the civil rights movement. You know, I just remember distinctly during my visit to Newport, a few weeks earlier, three young volunteers had been murdered in Mississippi. And Phil Oakes, who wrote a lot of topical songs, we never called them protest songs, they were topical songs. And I remember him playing this brand new song about what happened in Mississippi that just knocked us over. And the chorus went something like, "And here's to the land you have torn the heart out of. Mississippi, find yourself another country to be part of." There was a lot of anger amongst the young people, but there was also a great feeling of, we're young, we're idealistic, we have ideas, we have energy, and we're going to move forward. Humanity will, you know, learn its lessons from the past and do better in the future. That was at least what, you know, what kept us going and what fueled a lot of the music that was created from then on.

0: What about Magic Carpet Ride?
1: Well, that was one of those moons that happened, like so many things, it wasn't planned, and it happened through various coincidental occurrences. Our bass player, the original bass player, Rushton, every time we did a rehearsal, a sound check, whatever, he was noodling around with this riff on his bass. Bum, bum, da-da-dum, dum, bum, dum, da-da, dum, dum. And so we're in the recording studio doing our second album, and Mars Bonfire, our drummer's brother, who had previously been known as Dennis Edmonton, who had written Born to Be Wild, is in the studio to show us a new song he has written. Well, that song turned out to be something I wasn't all that crazy about, but Jerry, his brother, our drummer, did on that album actually sing it. But more to the point, Mars, also known as Dennis, heard Rushton playing this bass riff and joined him on the guitar. Well, Goldie, our organist, then fell into the same thing, and pretty soon the whole band was doing this riff. Well, on the other side of the glass in the control room, the engineers and the producers saying, "Yeah, this is cool, you know, keep that up, this is going somewhere." And as it turned out, after a while, we kind of ran, you know, out of ideas and this and that. We came in and listened to it and said, well, it needs a little something. So Michael, the guitarist, and I went out there and did some overdubbing, doing a jam section of the song, of kind of making, you know, our guitar amplifiers howl with feedback and all sorts of, you know, strange otherworldly noises. And at least they gave it some character, kind of a mood. And then finally said, well, okay, well, we need a beginning of something that's a real ear catcher. And that's when Bill, one of the engineers, came up with an excellent idea. He said, well, there's this one little section of what you guys did. It sounds like, you know, some kind of a wildebeest in pain. You know, this is really strange. I can splice a little bit of that onto the beginning of this groove track we have. And that's why that song starts with that, you know, and then all of a sudden you're in the groove.

0: nothing went straight up the charts, you know. I think we were kept out of number one by the Beatles' Let It Be or something like that. Other than that, it was a huge hit for us.
1: Those songs that you did are just iconic, and they're still so appropriate today and much loved right around the world. It's amazing. I mean, I just cannot imagine how it would be more than 50 years later talking about your history and the things that you created then that are such a legacy and will continue to attract new audiences as time goes by. You were known as the Thinking Man's Rock Band, and you had a huge following among bikers. Was that deliberate, or that was just something that happened over time too?
0: Yeah, it's one of those strange mix of different stuff. When Dennis Hopper and Peter Fonda were making Easy Rider, they called our office and said, listen, we're making this film and we'd love to use your music. Will you come down to a private screening? So we went out down there, you know, and somebody was there for Dylan. I don't think it was Bob himself, and Robbie Robertson and the band, and, you know, and others whose songs eventually wound up in the soundtrack. And we all saw this screening, and we were so blown away by this film, particularly the ending, that we said to our management, because Dennis and Peter said, well, now here's the thing, we don't have any money. I mean, it was a low budget production. So I said, we said to management, work something out with them, you know, because I think we want to be part of that. And that film, of course, became hugely successful internationally, literally around the world. And what it, however, also did was the bikers took to this film like crazy, and we were sort of one of the bands that the biker community claimed as its own, particularly because of Born to Be Wild. But as time went on, not only because some of our album tracks, and that was one of our great benefits that we had in the early days of Steppenwolf's career, was we were active on both the AM radio dial with our single releases and FM radio, the so-called, at the time, underground radio stations. You know, they played our entire album, both sides. And so when we did the Ed Sullivan Show, you got the white little 16-year-old girls that are yelling and screaming because they like Magic Carpet Ride. But on the FM radio stations, you know, there are people who are listening to Don't Step on the Grass.

0: particularly when the Monster album, which was a social political concept album that we released, and that was very, very successful on the college campuses and universities, particularly when you keep in mind this is a time when you had the Kent State shootings because of protests and everything else. That's where the Thinking Man's Band thing came from.
1: The Thinking Man's Band. Steppenwolf remains one of rock's most enduring and respected bands, delivering hard-hitting, personally charged music for more than five decades. From the late 1960s, Steppenwolf embodied that era's social, political, and philosophical restlessness, building an impressive body of edgy, uncompromising rock and roll that retains its emotional resonance more than 50 years after the band's formation. Up next, founder and lead singer John Kay tells us about the excesses that went with that rock and roll lifestyle and about the development of Wolf World.
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4: It's a beautiful day.
1: You still with me? Wonderful. Somehow, despite the excesses of his rock and roll lifestyle, John Kay managed to stay married. Next, it was Africa that dramatically changed the course of his life. And what a transformation from rock star to wildlife advocate. And it couldn't have got any better for you.
0: No.
1: You were on the private jets and you were in six-star hotel rooms and you were just living it up.
0: Listen, we were, most of us were in our, I mean, at the very beginning of Steppenwolf, our guitar player was 17 years old. And, you know, the rest of us were 20, 21, 22 years old. So you had young male egos, you had testosterone, you had drugs were not unheard of during this period, as you might know.
1: Yeah, of course.
0: Yeah. And later came Peruvian marching powder and all sorts of things. We enjoyed the rock and roll life. We definitely did. There were things like Hugh Hefner said, well, when you're in Chicago, come by, you know, the Playboy Mansion. And so we did. And at 2 p.m, he's not to be seen anywhere. They said, well, he's going to be getting up soon. And he comes in his robe and says, oh, great, guys. Let me show you something that just came. And he shows us this DC-9 airplane model that's all in black with a Playboy bunny head on you know, at the back, and he says, and see, and he takes the top of it off and says, back there is my room with my rotating round bed, and the bunnies are all, you know, it was a pretty interesting life.
1: Wow, totally surreal, I'd imagine. What's astounding to me is that during this whole time, you're with Jutta, aren't you?
0: Well, Jutta and I have been together since October 1965. And she knew just instinctively that I might not have been the model husband while I was out there with the rest of the guys. But there was never any question. There was only one love in my life and who that was and who I would return home to. And so in some ways, I was, there's a very corny country song called Oh, You Can't Have Your Kate and Edith Too.

0: Edith too.
1: In a way, you know, we were just young guys full of themselves. And I'm sure the following will come as a complete surprise to you. There were, you know, very attractive young women that found rock and roll musicians more interesting than the guy across the street who were fixing their car. And so we were usually not at a loss for female companionship.
2: She was a very clever girl, wasn't she, Jutta? Very clever.
1: Yes, she was and is. And in many ways, we truly are the yin and the yang of it. We're her strengths and my shortcomings and vice versa is what made the two of us such successful partners in life.
2: I want to just jump forward. You went through those years enduring lots of different band lineups, a whole lot of bad record deals and good ones, even hostile takeovers. But you've come out of that stronger. I think you stopped touring finally in about 2018 as John Kay and Steppenwolf.
1: That is correct, because I had a lot of ups and downs along the way. I won't go into all the details because, you know, with hindsight, it's not all that important. But yeah, we had to rebuild the Steppenwolf reputation because of stuff that happened in the late 70s, where ex-members were out there using the name without permission, and I was doing solo stuff, and things did not go well, and the Steppenwolf brand was definitely damaged. It took time to rebuild the reputation of the band, Steppenwolf. And so that took several years. And in the mid-80s, we were back, you know, playing in theaters and amphitheaters and everything else. We learned that we were kind of not really welcome amongst the major labels. We had our own recording studio, and so we created what we called Wolf World. We had our own merchandise corporation. You know, our tour bus, a big truck with a triple sleeper, you know, all the stuff. And we would write and record new projects and then license those master recordings to different companies around the world. You know, so we not just survived, we actually learned how to thrive by minding the Steppenwolf store ourselves. We did have management at a certain point, which of course was helpful. But the reason we were doing better than just sort of hanging in there is because of the significant support that was undying amongst what we call the Wolf Pack. Because there were a lot of, to this day, there are a lot of people who, you know, grew up with our music. In fact, many of them raised their kids with our music. And they're the ones who would show up in significant numbers at our performances in the 90s and beyond, and also by the new records that we had to put out.

0: every so often you have something that comes out of left field that's just unimaginable. When my father was killed and on the Russian front, and my mother took me in her arms and I was just a baby, and fled the oncoming Russian army that was about to overrun East Prussia, where I was born, we wound up in a little town called Arnstadt. She had gotten on a train. The train tracks had been bombed. I got out of the train, met a kind woman. Their family had a tannery. They had an extra room. One of their sons was killed in the war. And we lived there for almost 5 years. Little did we realize that after the war, all of a sudden, the Russian army moved in and we wound up in what became part of communist East Germany. But in 1949, I was barely five or close to five. My mother and I escaped. It was a dangerous undertaking. We made it into West Germany. Okay. So in 1990, we're in Germany promoting through touring a new album called Rise and Shine. And I get a call. We're in Berlin from somebody in this little town, Arnstadt, where we had been given shelter for 5 years. And they say, would you come and play a benefit concert for, I think it was their orphanage. And I said, how can I not go and repay the town that gave us shelter? So we went, played, and the mayor is taking me for a walk around this quaint town, which is over 1,000 years old, cobblestone streets and all of the stuff. And he says, and by the way, only two people have ever come through this town who made a name for themselves in the world of music, and you're one of them. And I said, really? Well, who might the other one be? And he points to a church over his shoulder and he says, well, a very, very long time ago, we had an organist in that church called Johann Sebastian Bach. And I said, well, you know, I don't think I'm quite in the same league as Johann. So we kind of chuckled about that. But a few months ago, we are contacted again by people in Arnstadt, and they said, would John Kay come and play an acoustic show in the church that once had Johann Sebastian Bach as its organist? And so I was supposed to do that for Christmas time. So life just has these odd and strange twists, and that was one of them.
1: Incredible. I've got goosebumps thinking about that.

0: Time Out from 1990's Rise and Shine album. I'm chatting with Steppenwolf's John Kay.
1: But John, that brings me up to present time, and you're really involved with this foundation and wildlife conservation project, aren't you? Could you tell us a little bit about that?
2: Sure, I'd be glad to. John Kay and Steppenwolf had done very well for quite a long time, and when our 40th anniversary came, I said to the guy, you know, to the fellas, 40 years is long enough. Let's make this the sort of a farewell tour. And so the following year, which was 2008, Jutta and I had the entire year to do whatever pleased us. And so we went even further far afield around the world. We went mountain gorilla tracking, and we decided that we wanted to support, we being the Maua Kay Foundation, Jutta's last name, her maiden name is Maua. Mine, of course, was Kay, or was changed to Kay. So the Maua Kay Foundation. We had formed it in 2004. We had been in Cambodia because we had helped build a school there, and that was sort of the launching of the foundation. The Khmer Rouge had almost killed 2 million people there. They needed schools and, you know, got involved in that. But we also went to Africa that year for the first time, and we just fell in love with places we had seen in Kenya and Tanzania and all these people who had never been interested in the spotlight but had dedicated their lives to preserve what remains of our living treasures. And that was inspirational. That was humbling. And so we felt, well, we can lend a hand to some extent. We came across a marker in the middle of a dusty intersection of two dirt roads in Tanzania with a little marker that said, Michael Grismyk, he gave all he possessed, including his life, for the wild animals of Africa. And he was 22 years old when he died. And I thought, wow, we can chip in here. So we kind of focused on that, and we met more and more people who were preserving what remains of wildlife. And after the 40th anniversary tour of Steppenwolf, we traveled even more and found even more people we wanted to support. I said, you know, we're going to run out of money unless Steppenwolf, which is sort of like a cash cow, let me see if the guys want to do this. And so I called up our bandmates and our crew, same crew for 30 years. And how about this, guys? We play 15, maybe 17 high-paying dates a year, and Jutta and I get to keep funding the foundation. I said, yep, we're aboard. So from 2009 until 2018, for 10 more years, that's what we did. And that is what enabled us to keep doling out the ducats to the various people that are the boots on the ground, who risk literally their lives. Close to 2,000 rangers have been killed by poachers in the last 15 years. It's a war out there. And right now they need every dollar because the pandemic has, of course, halted the tourism based on which many of the African and other countries make their funds with which they can support their parks and preserves and, you know, all of that stuff. It's been a change of direction in Jutta in my life ever since, you know, we started the foundation. And so what I'm now doing on our maua.kay.org site, there is like for $15, you get to see this film that I made, you know, the $15 go to the foundation. It's like a little fundraiser. But now I'm in

0: and conservation stuff. So that puts me here into Santa Barbara, you know, California. We sympathize with Australia every time we see your fires. And I remember still holding a little koala and, you know, being out there with a ruse. And so when I see some of the stuff that you guys had to endure, you know, I feel for Australia and the wildlife. But there are those who are the wildlife warriors, and they're the ones we want to support in whatever way we can, because they are out there trying to have our fellow creatures retain some of their living space and hopefully have a future.
1: Yeah, what a magnificent pursuit. There couldn't be too much left on your bucket list, and you must be incredibly proud of what you've achieved.
0: Well, you know, if we were in the same price range as, say, a Bill Gates, we would be spreading millions around. But to each their own. As I've said many times at university campuses and other things, when, you know, a young student says, well, I would like to help, but I don't have any money. So look.
1: Everyone does what they can.
0: Yeah. You know, as Edmund Burke said centuries ago, no one ever made a greater mistake than he who did nothing, because he could only do a little. Spend $5 and might buy a mosquito net for a child that will never have malaria. Do what you can.
1: John Kay, thank you so much for spending the time with us and telling us your stories. It's just been an absolute pleasure to chat with you, and I'm deeply grateful. I know you must be incredibly proud of all of your efforts. Are you?
0: Well, I'm not so much proud as I am comfortable in the idea that when I am no longer on this little blue marble, I will not have been here just to take up space and raw materials.
1: Congratulations on all of it, and please send my best to Jutta. I think she's amazing too.
0: Yes, she is. And thank you for giving me a chance here to do my little bit. And it's been a pleasure. Enjoyed speaking to you, Sandy.
1: Isn't he amazing? Makes me want to be a more worthwhile human being. And that's all I've got for you. I hope you've enjoyed hearing John Kay's story. If there's someone you'd like me to find for you, you know the drill. Just send me a message through the website, abreathoffreshair.com.au, and I'll do my very best to bring them onto the show. Have a great week, won't you, until we meet again. Thanks for keeping me company. Bye now. 'Cause it's a beautiful
2: day. You've been listening to A Breath of Fresh Air with Sandy Kay.

Hello and welcome again to Segments. I'm Verity and it's great to have you here. If you're listening on Friday afternoon, welcome. Maybe you're listening on Monday and it's the repeat and you're just starting the week out. Well, I hope that you will journey with me over the next hour for some songs in Segments. A little bit like life. Just the different seasons and the musical soundtrack that accompanies them. So we've got some in-season tracks tonight. We've got some locally grown songs right here, cultivated in WA, one very close to home to Harvey. And we're going to finish it all off at the end with the Amen track, something hopeful to send us on our way. But as always, we are going to start with some first picks. And tonight, we're going to start with a bit of Joshua Luke Smith with his song, Mr. Slow.

'Cause nothing goes to waste when you take the time out to take it all in. Take it all in, take it all in. Take it all in, take it all in, take it all in. Check. My style's monastic with a touch of the dramatic. I move between the erratic and the contemplative practice. I chase rats about the attic just to keep me distracted from the tragedy in the basement when I'm too afraid to face it. I make mistakes chasing status, forgetting all the basics. Like my state is defined by my pace and not my payslip. How much time

nothing goes to waste. When you take the time out to take it all in, take it all in, take it all in. Take it all in, take it all in, take it all in. Take it all in, take it all in, take it all in.

Matt Corby there with Big Ideas, out last year, that song, but the album was out this year, I'm pretty sure, rounding out our triplet of first picks there on segments. Just the ones that are on high rotation, that's what first picks are. And so Matt Corby, yep, might be on a Seen and Heard very soon. Managed to pick up some tickets to see him live, very excited about that one, in the late October. Very excited indeed. And a couple of others of the first picks there, Jake Isaac with Waiting Here and Joshua Luke Smith with Mr. Slow. I have to say I am a fan of spoken word, some reflective songwriting, and yeah, you might be able to pick that in the first picks tonight. All of those great songwriters, great lyricists, great all-round musicians. So that is first picks this evening. I just want to shout out to some of the sponsors of Harvey Community Radio 96.5 FM. Without our sponsors, we couldn't do what we do here. And so I just want to shout out tonight to Moorcore Painting. I've been having a look on their Facebook page. They really do have some great work up on there. If you want to have a look at some of the things that they have done over the last few jobs that they've done, and also meet their crew. So you've got Damo. Apparently he's an all-round good guy. He's the boss. You've got Talisha, second year apprentice, 5 months in, and Aurora, who's a first year apprentice. So well done, guys, and thanks for being sponsors of Harvey Community Radio 96.5 FM. That is Moorcore Painting. All right, I think we're ready for some more music now. We're going to have seconds that comes up after first picks, of course. Seconds being the ones that aren't so ripe off the tree right now, but nevertheless taste just as good when you get them on again and have a listen. And I have got somebody that our family just loves right now for you, and I hope you'll like this one. You might have been a fan of her way back when she started her very famous Tapestry album, or you might have become a fan of her through this song, because it's quite famously the theme song to a great show that you might enjoy, and I hope you enjoy this one. This is Carole King with Where You Lead.

You're with Verity on Segments on Harvey Community Radio 96.5 FM. And that was Praz with Ghetto Superstar. And that rounds out our seconds for this evening. Biffy Clyro in the middle there, Many of Horror. Man, what a song that was in 2010. And as I said at the start, Carole King, one of our faves as a family, Where You Lead. And maybe you are a Gilmore Girls fan and appreciate that one. Or maybe you were there right from the start. Speaking of being there, well, the very, very astute listeners out there would have perhaps guessed where I'm going with that last track, Ghetto Superstar, because of course it samples a more famous song. Now, I am now of the generation where I can listen to songs and go, oh my goodness, that's a song that I knew when I was growing up. And some of them are done okay. I thought Jason Derulo did okay with Imogen Heap's song. Not sure about the Eiffel 65 retake of Blue though. I'm not a big fan of that one. Whether you're a fan or not of remakes, you will surely know about Dolly Parton. And of course that song there was one of her, well, sampled one of her songs with Kenny Rogers. And we miss her, don't we? And everybody here at the station misses her. I've had heard Callum and Duncan and even Shire Chat referring to this wonderful lady who crossed country and pop and gospel. And guess what? For Seen and Heard, I can say I was there. And it is one that I'm going to revel in because I was there for her Legends slot at Glastonbury in 2014 when she was at Worthy Farm. She wasn't in the mud amongst it all where we were, but she was looking gorgeous up on stage and singing some amazing songs for us all on that Sunday afternoon. And so I am actually going to play you a couple of the songs that she sang in her set. And what a set it was. I just remember after quite a rainy couple of days, it was very, very muddy. It being sunshiny Sunday afternoon, everybody being in such a good mood and dancing away, and her just actually seeming like she was having a great time with the rest of us having a great time and singing at the top of our lungs. She came on with an amazing number, which we are going to start with. She did it as a medley, but we're just going to listen to one of her songs from the 1970s, and this one is called Baby I'm Burnin'.

I'm just going to let that one finish. What a seen and heard that one was. Didn't expect to actually have to play it now because of Dolly's passing, but it just seemed fitting. And what a memory it was, her starting off the set with Baby I'm Burning, and it was a medley with Great Balls of Fire and Alicia Keys' song Girl on Fire. And that one there, the penultimate song of the set, which was she'd just released it earlier that year in 2014, and it's a reworking of the 1988 Bon Jovi song Lay Your Hands on Me. And as far as I know, that at Glastonbury was the only time that she performed it with one of the members of Bon Jovi. She pulled Richie Sambora out on stage and just said she'd seen him just wandering around the festival and decided to play it together, asked him if he would get on stage. And it was an extended like 6 minutes, and he just went mad on the guitar and yeah, really, really got the crowd worked up before she finished the set with, of course, I Will Always Love You. And what a great memory that was. We all, I'm sure, have wonderful heart flip moments when we hear Dolly songs, and those ones were two of mine. So thank you very much for joining in Seen and Heard tonight, and I hope I gave you a little bit of an insight into what it was like. In fact, it was super muddy. I remember on that Sunday being sunny, wearing a dress, but with my wellies on, or my gum boots on, and her even saying that she'd written a song just for Glastonbury called Mud Song, even though the sun was shining. So there you go. That's Seen and Heard. Thanks for being with me on Segments tonight on 96.5 FM Harvey Community Radio. My name's Verity, and I'm going to get you ready to dance now, because we're going to go in season with some tracks that were just released a few months ago, both of them Australian actually, but I just think they sound so good together. And we're going to start with Pinyao and Masterpiece, and this one is Chemistry.

Bag Raiders and Meg Mac there with Break My Heart and Pinyao and Masterpiece with Chemistry, two in-season tracks that I don't know, I mean, I'm hoping they got you dancing for your afternoon. They certainly got me dancing and singing loudly. And if not, why don't you tell me, what gets you dancing? I would love to know. You can message the station on our Facebook page. You can send us an email. Or if you see the flags out on Beecher Street, why not drop in? That means there's someone in and you can come and say hello. We would love that. Our volunteers here, just, we're very friendly and we would love to chat and show you around the place, maybe even get you a station ID. And two Australian acts there, as I said. One of the segments that I really enjoy playing as part of my show is Locally Grown, and that shines a spotlight on some songs that have been cultivated here, some artists who are from here or live here now. And one of those, which we're going to feature tonight, is Ruben DeMello. So he was born in Goa, but is a WA local now. And in July 2026, he came out with this one. So it is a new one as well. And I just love the sentiment of this song. It's called Monsters and Men, and I hope you will enjoy it.

Beautiful one there with Bella Dyer and Overthink. And that's locally grown for tonight. And if you enjoy music, which I think you must do if you're listening to Harvey Community Radio 96.5.

have such talent in WA, and Bella is right on our doorstep, or was in our backyard in the southwest. She, as far as I can read, grew up in Bunbury and Margaret River, and there she is producing something as quality and as beautiful as that, and heartfelt message there with Overthink. So we've come to the pointy end of the show, and it always comes really quickly, but what a ride tonight, hey? I've enjoyed it, dancing, singing, and remembering some of those memories from when I was able to see Dolly Parton very unexpectedly, very blessed. And we remember her here at Harvey Community Radio 96.5 FM. She will continue to be on our airwaves. That is that. So we've come to the Amen track, and that is that for me. I hope you have a great week if it's a Friday. Weekend, if it's a Friday, and a week if it's a Monday for you and you're listening to the replay. We're going to go out with the Home Sweet Homies with Don't You Give Up. Thanks for listening.

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0: Kaya, nyalak chirpan nunak chinaning. 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Buja we kep. That is to say that we are happy to see you. This is Noongar country. From the Darling Scarp in the east to the Indian Ocean in the west, with Perth to the north and Bunbury to the south, we have pristine beaches, coastal lakes, fertile farmlands, beautiful jarrah forests and refreshing waterways. This is our great country. We acknowledge the elders past, present and recognise their knowledge and the continuing connection to land, water and culture.
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0: Our local Noongar word is aliwa. What is aliwa? Aliwa is look out or warning of danger. You can use aliwa in this sentence. Aliwa, rain coming. Look out, rain coming. You can use it when getting someone's attention to warn them of danger. Aliwa, you kids, car coming. Look out, you kids, car coming. Aliwa is spelled A-L-I-W-A. The vowel sounds are A, pronounced up, as in the word up, and I, pronounced it, as in the word it. Aliwa, look out or warning of danger.
1: Thank you, Sister Charmaine Counsellor, for Word of the Day, and thank you, Ruby Ugle, for coming on the show. You've also heard songs from the Benning Brothers, the Wurrumpi Band, Gawara, and Manny West. 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I'm Leslie, and it's your town talking.

ancestors walked this earth, creating the world that we know. They made the trees, the plants, and the animals, and life was given to the land.

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And that was Songs from Roger Knox, Archie Roach, Warrenka Band and Culture Edwards. 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It's your town talking.

And you've just heard Black Men's Story by Roger Knox and Born to Lose by the Benning Brothers. And you've been listening to Nunnacort Budja, our Heartland program on Harvey Community Radio 96.5 FM, which has been brought to you by the Community Broadcasting Foundation. I hope you've enjoyed the program, and please make sure to tune in again next week. We'll go out with another Archie Roach called Chuckle Lane.

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1: 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It's your town talking. And this is also a special hello to Albert.

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0: Some of the best things in life can be hiding right there in plain sight. Jenny Shoes and Fashions is one of those shops. Come on down to the main street of Harvey and you'll find Jenny and the crew in there with the most amazing range of shoes and fashions for both men and women. If Jenny hasn't got it, it's not worth wearing. Come on into the main street of Harvey, make yourself known to Jenny and her team, and I'm sure that you'll be very impressed. Thanks very much to Jenny Shoes and Fashions for being an amazing sponsor of Harvey Community Radio.
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1: 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Well, I, like all of you, still struggling to get over the grief of the passing of the Queen of Country Music, Sally Parton, who passed away on the 25th of August at the age of 80. But I thought, why not celebrate her life by re-recording a show I did back in 2022 when I originally did this show to help celebrate her Rock and Roll Hall of Fame induction. And with that in mind, I have a whole night full of all our favorite Dolly Parton songs. All right, now we start off the night with a track from 1966, and the song is called Dumb Blonde.

Which released in 1966, Dolly Parton with the opening track tonight, a song called Dumb Blonde here at Harvey Human Radio, 96.5 FM. Now we feature a song from 1968, a song called Just Because I'm a Woman.

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Now we feature a song from 1968. It's a song called We'll Get Ahead Someday.

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Right, so we trust Dolly Parton and her late great duet partner, Paul Wagner, from 1972, with a song called Together Always here in Harlequin Radio 96.5 FM. Now we finish off this mini selection of songs from Dolly Parton and Paul Wagner with one of their first recordings from 1967. A song called The Last Thing on My Mind.

0: Finishing off our mini selection of songs from Dolly Parton and Paul Wagner, a song from 1967, one of the earliest recordings together, a song called The Last Thing on My Mind here in Harlequin Radio, 96.5 FM. And we finish up tonight's first section with a pair of Dolly Parton's solo songs. And we begin this pairing with a song from 1969 and a song called My Blue Ridge Mountain Boy.
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And the final song to finish off tonight's first section comes from 1970, and it's a song called Mule Skinner Blues, otherwise known as Blue Yodel Number 8, showing off one of her many talents.

Finishing up tonight's first section and showing off one of her many talents, the late great Dolly Parton, with a song from 1970. A song called The Neil Skinner Blues, otherwise known as Blue Yodel Number 8, here in Harvey King Radio, 96.5 FM. It's Carl Phillips here. Hoping you're enjoying the show so far, since we've got heaps of Dolly Parton still to come tonight, as we pay tribute to the one and only Queen of Country, Dolly Parton, who sadly passed away this past Tuesday, the 25th of August. And with that in mind, this whole show tonight is going to be dedicated to the memory of her and her music, as well as giving us, the fans, a chance to grieve and remember Dolly Parton in the way we know how, and that is through listening to all our favorite Dolly Parton songs tonight. Okay, now I'll start tonight's second section with another song from 1970. This one simply called Joshua.

yard and it growled at me and I swallowed hard and I heard somebody say, well, who are you? Oh, and there he stood in the door of that shack and his beard and his hair was long and black and he was the biggest man I'd ever seen. When he spoke, his voice was low and deep, but he just didn't frighten me, 'cause somehow I just knew he wasn't mean. He said, what you do?

1970, Dolly Parton, tonight's feature artist, with a song simply called Joshua, start off tonight's second section here in Harbour King Radio, 96.5 FM. All right, now we have a song from 1971, and this one's one of his signature songs, a song called Coat of Many Colours.

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Now we have a pair of songs from 1972, and we begin this twosome with a song called Touch Your Woman, and then we'll finish off that twosome with a song called My Tennessee Mountain Home.

Dolly Parton finishing off her 1972 double play with a song about her home state, my Tennessee mountain home, here in Howie King Radio, 96.5 FM. With the previous song being also from 1972, a song called Touch Your Woman, here in Howie King Radio, 96.5 FM. All right, now we move on to 1973, another one of her essential songs. This is Dolly Parton with a song simply called Jolene.

Jolene from 1973, one of Dolly Parton's signature songs here in Harlequin Radio, 96.5 FM. Now we move on to another of her signature songs, this one from 1974, and this one was famously covered by Whitney Houston in 1992 and written in response to her former duet partner, Porter Wagoner, a song called I Will Always Love You.

I don't normally get emotional on somebody's desk, but I gotta tell you, I don't mind admitting this one hurt. Dolly Parton from 1970. 1974, with one of her signature songs, famously covered by Whitney Houston in 1992. That, however, was the original. And of course, that song was I Will Always Love You here in Harbour King Radio 96.5 there. Okay, back in happier times, as we have a song from 1976 and the title track to her album All I Can Do, a gospel themed song, this one.

My teacher had a study pattern reminding us of happier times with the title track to her 1976 album, All I Can Do Here on Hurricane Radio 96.5 FM. And we finish off tonight's second section with a pair of songs from 1977. And we begin this twosome with a song called Light of a Clear Blue Morning. And then I'll follow that up with another song from 1977, the second one called You Come Again.

Finishing off tonight's second section, Dolly Parton with two songs from 1977. The first being Light of Cleveland Morning, and she certainly was the light to a whole generation, in fact, generations of people, including myself, who actually had my first experience with Dolly Parton in a few songs' time. But I'll get to that in a little bit, as this is Calm Phillips here. Hoping you're enjoying the show so far. Tonight we pay tribute to the late great queen of country music, Miss Dolly Parton, who passed away this past Tuesday, the 25th of August, at the age of 80. And we're paying tribute by listening to all our favourite Dolly Parton songs. Okay, now we begin tonight's third section with a song from 1978. And this is the song that launched her country pop crossover era, as the song is called Two Doors Down.

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I'm Wynne Germano. 96.5 FM. It's your town talking.

0: Some of the best things in life can be hiding right there in plain sight. Jenny Shoes and Fashions is one of those shops. Come on down to the main street of Harvey and you'll find Jenny and the crew in there with the most amazing range of shoes and fashions for both men and women. If Jenny hasn't got it, it's not worth wearing. Come on into the main street of Harvey, make yourself known to Jenny and her team, and I'm sure that you'll be very impressed. Thanks very much to Jenny Shoes and Fashions for being an amazing sponsor of Harvey Community Radio.
1: 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It's just the best music and it's your town talking.

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4: 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It's your town talking.

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My name is Denisha. 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It's just the best music. It's your town talking.

0: Some of the best things in life can be hiding right there in plain sight. Jenny Shoes and Fashions is one of those shops. Come on down to the main street of Harvey and you'll find Jenny and the crew in there with the most amazing range of shoes and fashions for both men and women. If Jenny hasn't got it, it's not worth wearing. Come on into the main street of Harvey, make yourself known to Jenny and her team, and I'm sure that you'll be very impressed. Thanks very much to Jenny Shoes and Fashions for being an amazing sponsor of Harvey Community Radio.
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I'm at Harvey Community Radio, 96.5 FM, downtown Harvey. I just wanted to say thank you for all of the support I get from Harvey, all you listeners, Facebook followers, all the things that I've received from Harvey in the last 12 months has been wonderful.

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Hi, my name's Smee. I'm from the Anchorman. I just want to let you know that I love listening to Harvey Community Radio 96.5 FM because it's your town talking.

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0: Some of the best things in life can be hiding right there in plain sight. Jenny's Shoes and Fashions is one of those shops. Come on down to the main street of Harvey and you'll find Jenny and the crew in there with the most amazing range of shoes and fashions for both men and women. If Jenny hasn't got it, it's not worth wearing. Come on into the main street of Harvey, make yourself known to Jenny and her team, and I'm sure that you'll be very impressed. Thanks very much to Jenny Shoes and Fashions for being an amazing sponsor of Harvey Community Radio.
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0: Some of the best things in life can be hiding right there in plain sight. Jenny Shoes and Fashions is one of those shops. Come on down to the main street of Harvey and you'll find Jenny and the crew in there with the most amazing range of shoes and fashions for both men and women. If Jenny hasn't got it, it's not worth wearing. Come on into the main street of Harvey, make yourself known to Jenny and her team, and I'm sure that you'll be very impressed. Thanks very much to Jenny Shoes and Fashions for being an amazing sponsor of Harvey Community Radio.
1: 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Why do I like Harvey? 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After all, it's your town talking.

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Ako si Jonathan Apquin galing sa Philippines at nakikinig kayo sa Harvey Community Radio 96.5 FM. Di bali na kayo ay mula sa Philippines, parang ako, o kaya sa New Zealand, o kaya sa South Africa, o kaya sa Italy, o kaya sa Australia. Laging may saya pag nakikinig sa Harvey Community Radio kasi ang bayan nyo ang nagsasalita.

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1: Hello there, I'm Terry Daniel. The Prime Minister has spoken with his Nepalese counterpart as 36 Australians are still missing following devastating floods. Nelson Scott reports from Kathmandu.
2: Anthony Albanese has held a phone call with Belendra Shah, where he expressed his condolences to all those affected by catastrophic mudslides. Mr Albanese thanked local authorities for searching the last known locations of missing Australians while highlighting Australia's large Nepali diaspora. 36 Australians remain unaccounted for, down from 38. Australian specialist drone operators will touch down here today, while AFP victim identification experts are expected tomorrow. The federal government has committed $11 million in aid and says it stands ready to provide additional support. Nelson Scott, Kathmandu.
1: Victorian Labor appears to be canvassing a $40 weekly cap on road tolls in an attempt to outbid the coalition's state election pledge to cash-strapped motorists and tradies. The policy appears to have been leaked in a campaign video. Political strategist and campaign expert Toby Ralph says it does appear to be a major communication glitch.
3: If it's a choice between a conspiracy and a cock-up, it's always a cock-up. Jess Wilson announces a toll cap, Labor copies it and knocks 10 bucks off it. It's like reverse eBay.
1: The H5 bird flu has officially arrived in Sydney. Mark Dransfield reports.
4: The city's first case was confirmed in a seabird found on the northern beaches. It's one of three new events in the state, with cases detected at Port Kembla and near Coffs Harbour. BirdLife's Sean Dooley says it's important to limit the disease spreading, likening it to a bushfire.
5: We're getting a couple of embers landing, and so far we've been able to snuff those embers out, so there's no chain of infection beyond that. But if there's one or two birds, there's probably more out there that have picked up the virus and might be coming in sick or even washing in dead.
1: Adelaide's Royal Agricultural Show gets underway this weekend. The exhibition will not feature any avian exhibits to limit the spread in South Australia. Supporting dads and father figures is being flagged as a potential way of improving respectful relationships for young boys. A roundtable discussion has been held, focused on reducing sexual violence amongst teenagers. Changes to social media algorithms and legislating against strangulation pornography are among options being discussed. Federal Social Services Minister Tanya Plibersek says the most influential relationships for young people are still the adults around them.
6: The real world influences that they show, the respectful way they talk to a boy's mother, the respectful yes. way they deal day to day with the women in their lives, that is an incredibly powerful influence.
1: Tributes have been flowing for Steve Irwin to mark the 20th anniversary of his death. Chloe Affleck reports.
7: Fondly known as the crocodile hunter, Steve Irwin is being remembered for his work as a passionate wildlife warrior and conservationist who was loved by all. The 44-year-old was fatally barbed by a stingray in 2006 while filming a documentary in waters of far north Queensland, leaving behind his wife Terry and two children, Bindi and Robert. Bindi commemorating the anniversary online with a heartfelt post saying their family had lost their superhero and that his legacy is love.
1: This is Air National News. Victorian Premier Ben Carroll says the historic NFL blockbuster between the Los Angeles

0: deal was done before Mr Carroll took the leadership, and despite vowing to find savings, he says he would have made the same decision.
1: It's just going to have a buzz that like we've never seen before. And to have the NFL leading into the AFL, what a great time to be a Victorian and a great time to be around Melbourne.
0: Turning to golf, and a new championship course in Tasmania has launched tee times with hopes of one day hosting an Australian Open. Jordan Tunbridge reports.
2: Former Australian cricket captain Ricky Ponting has today helped launch Tasmania's revamped Country Club golf course. Ponting, an ambassador for the course, says the Launceston layout rivals Melbourne's famous sandbelt.
3: Golf course-wise, it will stack up. I mean, this is a little bit different at being an American-style parklands course. A lot of our courses around the sandbelt here are probably not as lush grass and fescue-wise.
2: Tee times are now available before the course opens on December 12. Jordan Tunbridge, Melbourne.
0: The final round of the NRL season continues tonight on the Gold Coast. The Dolphins have scored a win over the Titans 24-20. Current game sees the Rabbitohs hosting the Roosters at Sydney Football Stadium. Close to half-time, South Sydney ahead 14-0. And in the AFL, Carlton ahead of Geelong 34-13 in the second quarter at the MCG. Australian Independent Radio News.
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I wish all the people out there a lovely and safe day. 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
1: This is Air News Western Australia. I'm Mark Dransfield. Major crash officers are investigating a fatal crash on Perth's outskirts. Police say a red Mazda 3 sedan was driving along Sawyers Road in Mount Helena around 8:30 last night when it left the road and hit a power pole and rolled. The 20-year-old male driver died at the scene. A 41-year-old man's accused of leading police on a high-speed chase through Perth's northern suburbs overnight. Officers spotted a Holden Statesman being driven recklessly around midnight on the Mitchell Freeway Hepburn Avenue off-ramp. The driver refused to pull over, sparking a pursuit. Police brought the car to a stop in Clarkson. The man's been charged with failing to stop, reckless driving and possession of a controlled weapon. The mother of a 25-year-old man knocked unconscious in an alleged rock-throwing attack says she's shocked by the extent of his injuries. Police say the man was approached by a group of unknown juveniles outside a fast-food restaurant in Falcon on Monday afternoon. During the altercation, he allegedly had rocks thrown at him, which knocked him to the ground. His mother, Chandelle Pomfret, says they're facing significant medical bills.
2: He received a concussion. He's got multiple facial injuries, broken bones. He's got a fractured cheekbone, broken nose. Lips aren't looking great. Extensive dental damage. That's just the physical, as you can understand.
1: A 14-year-old teenager has since been charged with assault occasioning bodily harm. Emergency crews have put out a fire at a house in Nedlands. Firefighters were called to the home on Hillway around 8:20 this morning and found flames in a room. Paramedics treated a man in his 20s at the scene for smoke inhalation. Fire investigators remain at the house. The federal government's not committed any additional funding for aged care beds following a meeting of state and federal health ministers. Several states have been asking for extra funding to reduce pressure on overwhelmed hospital systems. Federal Health Minister Mark Butler concedes it is a growing issue, but hard decisions have to be made.
3: I said to them again this morning, we increased the number of home care packages last year by 25%. Even with that increase, there's still more and more demand. But frankly, it is difficult for us to increase the number of packages by more than that level and essentially run into labour supply constraints.
1: A street in Albany has been formally recognised as the oldest in WA. Local historian Malcolm Trail says Parade Street is full of history, but says it's important to recognise Indigenous history as well.
4: Albany was an army settlement with convicts, no free settlers in the early days. So they needed to set up a camp and put the convicts to work straight away. So that little bit of street, or that track, I suppose, is part of Parade Street now. And so it is the oldest known street in Western Australia. But I guess we really should probably think before Europeans came here, there were Aboriginal tracks sort of all over the state.
1: WA police say they're aware of footage circulating of a brawl in the stands of Optus Stadium last night. The incident happened between football fans following Fremantle's loss to Hawthorn. Police say no complaints have been made about the altercation and no charges have been laid. In air sport, Dockers coach Justin Longmuir isn't letting their loss to Hawthorn affect their premiership mindset. The Hawks comfortably defeated Frio by 32 points in their qualifying final in Perth. Longmuir says they won't waste their second chance.
5: The reality is, it's a disappointing night, but we've earned the right for a double chance. There's multiple ways you can get to where we want to get to. Yeah, we get another chance at home. Yeah, there's still a path there. So everything we've been working on across the course of the year, we've got to lean into that now.
1: At the US Open Tennis, Perth's Tristan Skulcate has bowed out in the second round for the third year in a row. He lost in four sets to fifth seed and French Open finalist Flavio Caboli, who took the match 3-6, 6-3, 6-4, 7-5. Despite the loss, Skulcate says he's pleased with the level of his tennis at the moment.
6: Yeah, I think it's been a little while since I've put together a few quality matches in a row. I'm glad it happened here at a Grand Slam.
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In all the clubs you get in using my name. 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

0: some of the best things in life can be hiding right there in plain sight. Jenny Shoes and Fashions is one of those shops. Come on down to the main street of Harvey and you'll find Jenny and the crew in there with the most amazing range of shoes and fashions for both men and women. If Jenny hasn't got it, it's not worth wearing. Come on into the main street of Harvey, make yourself known to Jenny and her team, and I'm sure that you'll be very impressed. Thanks very much to Jenny Shoes and Fashions for being an amazing sponsor of Harvey Community Radio.
1: 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It's your town talking.

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It's your town talking. 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

Saturday, the 20th of October. The big picture. My attempts to catch butterflies in the butterfly net had so far been an abysmal failure. It didn't matter how many times I swished and swayed, how quickly or slowly I moved, how quiet and delicate I was, the butterflies were just too fast. The only one I had succeeded in catching was a very common small brown butterfly that was one of dozens flitting around near the kitchen garden. But still it was fun trying. The morning was spent helping with the woodwork, sanding dozens of planks and watching the guys use a chainsaw to split planks in half through their width to make each one thinner. They also used the chainsaw to shave off lumpy parts they didn't like, all the time wearing bare feet and no safety glasses. A number of times I had to move away so that I wasn't either decapitated by bits of flying wood or asphyxiated by petrol fumes. But I wasn't, and by mid-afternoon the planing and sanding was finished and the pieces bundled up for transport the next day when the director returned to Quininde. Carting all the parts for beds, tables and chairs from the woodwork area to the truck was hot work, and I developed some reasonable muscles. Had another delightful shower at the Rio Ducha, then sat in the casa with my Spanish translation books and waited for an opportune moment to talk to the Jatón Suso Foundation director. My main question was how the reserves were chosen and developed. Apparently less than 5% of coastal rainforest remained before the foundation stepped in, purchasing bits and pieces as they were able in order to build up a sizeable area for reforestation. Most of the land had been cleared for grazing cattle, which was the only product that could walk itself to market, and did not need a truck or donkey to carry it. As people were already living in the areas that were purchased by the foundation, those people lost their livelihoods of grazing, farming and hunting. A new scheme was being planned for such people in the future, to train them to look after the forest once their previously cleared land had been returned to its natural state. That was the plan, anyone. No one knew yet how the locals would respond to it. Another plan that was being developed was to deal with the illegal hunting. In theory, in order to own a gun, you needed a license involving both a gun test and a psychological test. However, in the countryside, people often made their own guns, and just a couple of years ago, two whole towns lost their livelihoods when gun-making facilities were discovered and closed down. There was no sense of hunting being a bad thing amongst the locals. If they did it just directly for food for their families, that would be one thing. But they didn't. They hunted to make money, and this was becoming a serious issue. It was felt that the planned sealed road would, yes, be good for the locals for transport purposes, but would at the same time enable the hunters to get their goods to market more easily. It would also enable the extensive illegal woodcutting to be even more extensive and profitable. Local animals included jaguars, pumas, squirrels, porcupines, armadillos, capybara, tapirs and peccary. Deer and pigs were popular with illegal hunters, and the endangered agouti and guanta were sought after prizes, achieving a valuable price of around $15 per animal. This didn't sound like a great deal, but it was enough to feed a family for a week. There was talk of bringing in the military to deal with illegal hunting, as it was too dangerous for locals to confront aggressive hunters, many of whom came from outside the region specifically to Bielsa because they knew there was plenty of game there. The Amazon region is the richest dark biodiversity hotspot in the world, with 25% of the world's plant species and 20% of the world's bird species. Trees of the Amazon produce 25% of the world's oxygen, and the forest absorbs 1.5 billion tons of CO2 per year. Tropical rainforests have an average of 100 tree species per hectare, compared to 10 species in temperate forests. And the Amazon River holds more water than the next 8 largest rivers put together. In addition, tropical rainforests are amongst the most severely threatened ecosystems on Earth. So I was keen to speak at length with a professional about how Ecuador was dealing with this. I asked Sonia about the global importance of the region's biodiversity and what steps the government was taking to preserve and management. Sonia said that although there were 40 universities in Ecuador, only a couple of them engaged in research, so that in effect nothing useful was being learnt. At a community level, she acknowledged that environmental education needed to take place over 3 or 4 generations in order for it to have an impact, but the funding was simply not available for this sort of timescale. In many localities, the school teacher was an active force in making things happen, but at Bielsa, the teacher, Miguel, was quiet and not suited to the task. It wasn't a promising answer, and I was disappointed at the lack of urgency that was expressed. On the subject of education, Sonia said that while most children attended primary school, those in the country areas few completed past the age of about 14
when the girls got married.

married and the boys helped their fathers. Books and reading were of no importance at all. She said they probably used the books as toilet paper. The Jatron Sacher Foundation was solely supported by donations, but these were insufficient for the purchase of more forest areas, which cost about $50,000 for 100 hectares. One of the aims of encouraging volunteers was to spread the word about the urgency of studying and retaining the region's biodiversity, which was a land-based equivalent to the nearby Galapagos Islands. Situated between the coast in the west and the Andes in the east, the region had developed in isolation from other Amazonian influences, resulting in endemic species that had yet to be classified and described. Climate change was becoming a difficulty. Last year was one of the driest on record, resulting in extensive bushfires that further destroyed vulnerable habitats. Day 24, Sunday the 21st of October, having the forest to myself. The director and Alfredo set off at 9 a.m. with the truck loaded to the brim, most would say overloaded to danger point, with the stools, tables and bed pieces we had been working on, taking them to new premises being set up for the foundation in Quininde. The proposed new project involved working with the Department of the Environment and, importantly, brought funds with it. I spent the early morning cleaning the mould from every surface of my backpack and the mud from every surface of my day pack. I spread everything out to dry, although there was only an hour or so of non-rain to help with the reduction of moisture in clothes, papers, bags, etc. My passport looked and smelt beyond repair, and would hopefully still be acceptable enough to allow me back into Australia. Cleaning the orchid trail by removing crackly dry leaves and soggy wet ones that covered the wooden path was an interesting task, as I was surrounded by hundreds of different types that had been tagged with name, number and species. New plants had been attached to their host trees with wide bands of moss, and although this was not the right season for flowering, there was nevertheless a busy hummingbird, one of 300 species, enjoying the nectar. The trail included some of the 2,000 kinds of bromeliad found in South America, and although it was impossible for an amateur to identify them, I was able to see some of the more noticeable differences. Bigger bromeliads could contain up to 10 litres of water, which was appreciated as a drinking source by a number of birds and animals. Christina disappeared into her room in the afternoon and had the whole rainforest to myself. My ability to notice things had improved, so I was now more able to spot a frog or lizard or birds despite their camouflage. If I was able to draw, it would have been good to make illustrations of the many types and sizes and shapes and styles of leaves and the tumult of growth and the weird fungi. Some fungi were like large orange soup plates, others were tiny white lollipops, others silky black topknots, and others curved white stepping stones or disappearing puffballs. I had a long walk along the several closest watercourses, Rio Ducha, Piscinas and Rompefrente, great name, seeking tadpoles, spiders and beetles, and then squished my way down to the banana plantation to take a closer look at the unique growth of banana bunches. Although they grew as high as trees, banana and plantain plants were not woody, and their stem was just the base of huge leaves, so they were technically gigantic herbs. In the evening, I handed to Alfredo monies that had been given to me to spend on a project that would be useful to scientific research. I asked him to purchase a good pair of binoculars so that the extraordinary diversity of bird life at Bilsa could be better investigated and preserved. He was very, very thrilled. Listen again next Saturday for more stories of Round the World with Ruth, brought to you by Harvey Community Radio, 96.5 FM. It's your town talking.

some of the best things in life can be hiding right there in plain sight. Jenny's Shoes and Fashions is one of those shops. Come on down to the main street of Harvey and you'll find Jenny and the crew in there with the most amazing range of shoes and fashions for both men and women. If Jenny hasn't got it, it's not worth wearing. Come on into the main street of Harvey, make yourself known to Jenny and her team, and I'm sure that you'll be very impressed. Thanks very much to Jenny Shoes and Fashions for being an amazing sponsor of Harvey Community Radio.

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